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2: From the Sky News Centre, it's 2. The Equalities Minister says rooting out misogyny should be everyone's business as the government launches a national task force on tackling the issue. It'll include representatives from women's organisations, academia and local government. More announcements are expected soon on Labour's pledge to halve violence against women and girls within a decade. Earlier this week, founder of the Walk Safe app, Emma Kay, called for faster action.
3: What really worries me is I'm still seeing many different survivors who have that traumatic lived experience that are still the ones that are driving the change. And it shouldn't be coming from them. You know, we should be turning to our government.
2: Police say they found a 13-year-old girl who'd been reported missing since last Friday while on patrol in Manchester City Centre yesterday. We're told Lilia, who's from Bolton, has been reunited with her mum. Denmark's foreign minister has expressed cautious optimism about an agreement with the United States over Greenland. Donald Trump says it gives his country permanent control over security. The Liberal Democrat leader says his party has a moral responsibility of blocking a reform-led government. It's as its annual conference is underway, Sir Ed Davey says it won't be caught off guard if there's a snap election. Coventry have beaten Nottingham Forest 1-0 for their first win since gaining promotion back to the Premier League. Arsenal's perfect start to their title defence ended with a 3-0 defeat at Brighton, while North London rivals Tottenham remain winless after they lost 3-2 to Aston Villa. Spurs boss Roberto De Zerbi says his side didn't step up when things got tough.
4: The moment when we have to defend compact. The leaders have to be leaders and to lead the team.
2: Hearts drew 1-1 with Kilmarnock to go second in the Scottish Premiership, and England's 39-game winning run in women's rugby union's come to an end. They drew 26-all against Canada. That's the latest. I'm Cam Hall.
1: Dalkeith, Eskbank, Gore Bridge.
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1: There are two types of drive you can have on the motorway. One that feels like this. Or one that feels... like this. The difference is just a few little changes. Like giving more space to the car in front or not hogging the middle lane. Because being a little more considerate on the road actually reduces congestion and collisions, which transforms everyone's journey. So we all feel a little less and a lot more. National Highways.
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2: From the Sky News Centre at 3, Ed Sheeran spoke about taking difficult decisions and making mistakes as he performed for the first time since all his support acts withdrew from his current tour. It's after rapper Macklemore was dropped by the promoters following comments in support of Palestine during an earlier show. The singer shared his views at the start of his now solo gig in Philadelphia.
3: What happened in Israel and at the Nova Music Festival on October 7th was terrific and compounded centuries of Jewish pain. What is happening in Gaza is catastrophic and unjustifiable and disproportionate.
2: There was a small pro-Palestine protest near the stadium. A national task force aimed at tackling misogyny across society has been launched by the government. Further announcements are expected this week about progress towards Labour's manifesto pledge to halve violence against women and girls within a decade. Princess Diana's brother has accused the King of gaslighting him. It's over Buckingham Palace's rebuttal of claims in his new book about His Majesty's response to her death in 1997. Donald Trump's announcement of a deal to bolster American military presence in Greenland has been welcomed by NATO. The president says the deal will give the US control over the Arctic territory's security. Coventry have beaten Nottingham Forest 1-0 for their first Premier League win since April 2001. Frank Lampard's side had lost all four of their previous matches back in the top flight this season. The Coventry boss says their efforts have been rewarded.
4: Having lost our first four games, all in different circumstances, I think it's easy to feel negative, to feel like where's the goal, where's the win coming from? And the reality is in football, you have to fight for it, you have to work for it, you have to have organisation. And I thought the work of it, I'd go through so many players today, how they individually work within the collective. You make your own luck.
2: Defending champions Arsenal suffered a 3-0 defeat at Brighton, and Hearts drew 1-1 at Kilmarnock in the Scottish Premiership. Last season's runners-up moved ahead of Rangers on goal difference. That's the latest. I'm Cam Hall.

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1: The world of music may have changed, but some things are best just left the way that they are, like mid-mornings on Black Diamond FM with me, Jeff Rudderham. 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
2: From the Sky News Centre at 4, Ed Sheeran's called the situation in Gaza catastrophic and unjustifiable as he performed for the first time since all his support acts withdrew from his tour. He admitted making mistakes to fans in Philadelphia after his promoters dropped Macklemore over pro-Palestine comments at a previous gig. A national task force aimed at tackling misogyny across society has been launched by the government. AJ Walsh has more.
3: The group will look to root out harmful attitudes online, in workplaces and within communities. It will bring together representatives from women's organisations, academia, local leaders and ministers. The first meeting is expected to take place after conference recess and will focus on young people. Officials say further announcements will be made this week to move forward with Labour's 2024 manifesto pledge to half violence against women and girls within a decade.
2: The King's been accused of gaslighting by the brother of Princess Diana. Earl Spencer's criticised Buckingham Palace's rebuttal of claims about His Majesty in his new book. Police say a 13-year-old girl who'd been reported missing last Friday has been found in Manchester City Centre. They say Lilia, who's from Bolton, is safe and well. Defending champions Arsenal have suffered their first Premier League defeat of the season, losing 3-0 at Brighton. Boss Mikel Arteta says they didn't do the basics well enough.
4: When we had the ball, especially in our own half, we were extremely poor technically and not respecting the game and the game principles that you have to apply against a team that wants to come and press you man-to-man. So that never gives us the option to dominate and control the game in the manner that we wanted.
2: Tottenham have made their worst ever start to a Premier League campaign after they lost 3-2 to Aston Villa. Hearts drew 1-1 with Kilmarnock in the Scottish Premiership. And England have gone top of the 2020 World Cricket Rankings after completing a 3-0 series victory over Sri Lanka. The hosts won by 8 wickets at Old Trafford. That's the latest. I'm Cam Hall.
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2: From the Sky News Centre at 6, Ed Sheeran spoken about taking difficult decisions as he played his first concert since losing all his support acts.
3: So this week, the criticism was about something much more important, and I've had to take and make difficult decisions, and I am making mistakes, and I'm so, so sorry.
2: It follows his promoter dropping Macklemore from the lineup over pro-Palestine comments the rapper made on stage. Performing solo, Sheeran called the situation in Gaza catastrophic and unjustifiable. A national task force aimed at tackling misogyny across society has been launched by the government. Representatives from women's organisations, academia, local leaders and ministers will sit on the group. It'll aim to root out harmful attitudes online, in workplaces and within communities. The King's been accused of gaslighting by the brother of Princess Diana. It's after Buckingham Palace issued a strongly worded denial of claims in Earl Spencer's new book about His Majesty's behaviour. He told the Mail on Sunday it was a poor imitation of the late Queen's response to Oprah Winfrey's TV interview with the Duke and Duchess of Sussex. Closer ties with Europe leads the agenda on the second day of the Liberal Democrats' autumn conference in Brighton. Leader Sir Ed Davies rejected one MP's criticism that the party is struggling for relevance. To sport now, where Brighton boss Fabian Hürtler says a 3-0 win over Premier League champions Arsenal was special, but it was the performance that he was most impressed with.
4: When one went into the person that you always had the feeling that my teammate is behind me. So when he got outplayed, the next one is there. And like this, you build trust. And sometimes we speak a lot about tactic approach, but in the end, it's like, can you rely on each other on the pitch? Can you trust each other?
2: Coventry have their first points thanks to a 1-0 victory at Nottingham Forest, but fellow strugglers Tottenham are still waiting for a top-flight victory after a 3-2 defeat to Aston Villa. And Hearts up to second in the Scottish Premiership. They drew 1-1 with Kilmarnock. That's the latest. I'm Imani Rana.
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2: From the Sky News Centre at 7, Ed Sheeran has told fans in Philadelphia that he's honestly so grateful for their support in his first concert since Macklemore's removal from his tour. He admitted mistakes were made after the rapper was axed over his on-stage support for Palestine. Protests were held outside the stadium before the show began. A national task force aimed at tackling misogyny across society has been launched by the government. AJ Walsh has more.
3: The group will look to root out harmful attitudes online, in workplaces and within communities. It will bring together representatives from women's organisations, academia, local leaders and ministers. The first meeting is expected to take place after conference recess and will focus on young people. Officials say further announcements will be made this week to move forward with Labour's 2024 manifesto pledge to half violence against women and girls within a decade.
2: Sir Ed Davey is calling on Andy Burnham to stand up to President Trump when the two leaders meet in the US on Tuesday. It's the second day of the Liberal Democrat Party conference. Police are treating a hotel fire in Kent as suspicious. Around 280 people were evacuated from the Grand Bustin in Folkestone yesterday. To sport, where Arsenal boss Mikel Arteta says their 3-0 defeat at Brighton should be a big lesson in what it takes to win in the Premier League.
4: That's not going to take away what the team has done and the boys done in the last 6 or 7 weeks since coming back from the World Cup, because with 18 players coming back, what we've done and the way we competed and the amount of games that we won has been remarkable.
2: It brought an end to the Champions' perfect start to their title defence. North London rivals Tottenham remain winless after 5 top-flight matches, after losing 3-2 to Aston Villa. And Coventry got past Nottingham Forest 1-0, their first league victory since promotion. While Hearts are second in the Scottish Premiership, following a 1-1 draw with Kilmarnock. And England have gone top of the 2020 World Cricket Rankings after completing a 3-0 series victory over Sri Lanka. That's the latest. I'm Imani Rana.

Good morning, and once again, a very warm welcome to Heart of the Matter from me, David Aird, and the rest of the team. We're pleased you've tuned in, and our hope is that you will be encouraged and inspired as you listen to some great music and hear from an interesting guest. Stay with us for the next hour or so, if you can. Today's special guest is no stranger to the programme. We will welcome Andrew Dawn shortly. Andrew was a valued member of the team here on Heart of the Matter for many years, and he still has a story to tell. Stay tuned, as our own Ruth Aird will be here to introduce Andrew and welcome you. But first, one of Andrew's all-time favourites, How Great Thou Art. This version is brought to us by Carrie Underwood, after which you'll hear from Ruth.

0: Hello, everybody who's listening to us here on Heart of the Matter. It's good to be with you again. And today we have the privilege of having with us Andrew Don. Hello, Andrew.
1: Hello, Ruth, and thank you very much for having me on your radio programme again.
0: Well, the reason Andrew's saying again is because 19 years ago, we interviewed Andrew. We know Andrew because he has been an interviewer at Heart of the Matter, and he's helped us enormously over the years. But I can't quite believe that it was 19 years ago when we first started Heart of the Matter and we interviewed Andrew as one of the first people. And in those days, Andrew, you were just trained as a locally ordained minister, have I got that right?
1: Yes, you have, Ruth, yes. Locally ordained minister. That means that I work for the technical people there. I work within the bounds of a presbytery. I am a fully ordained minister. I can do all the sacraments and minister to people as you'd expect of someone who was living in the manse. But I don't have a manse.
0: But at the moment, you're working in Dalkeith. Is that right? Well, Dalkeith and...
1: If I could maybe take it back a little while. When Graham Leach, who was influential in my training in my probation year, and encouraging me in the years after that in Tyne Valley, Graham retired and I was moved temporarily to St Mungo's in Pennycook, which was a joyous time for me. I really enjoyed that, I loved it, and it was just a stone's throw from home. After that, Presbytery moved me to Dander Hall. Some of you may know that. The parish is Newton, and I've served in Newton since 2016. But with the rationalisation that the churches have been going through, we united with St John's King's Park Church in August 2023. And as part of that union, I now serve in both these churches. I serve at the church, as you may know, just opposite Morrison's in Dalkeith, and in the church hall in Dander Hall. And the charge name is Dalkeith, St John's and Newton Church.
0: So that's quite a story of moving around the presbytery of Lothian and the Borders, I suppose it is now, isn't
1: yes,
0: it?
1: Yes, that's correct, yes.
0: Yes. Yeah. And absolutely brilliant that you were able to serve in St Mungo's for that time, which was wonderful.

0: That was The Gettys, featuring the Getty Girls and their lesser-known track entitled Press On. We hope you enjoyed hearing that one here on Heart of the Matter. Over to Ruth Aird, who is in conversation with former presenter of Heart of the Matter, Andrew Dawn. Thanks, Ruth.
1: Now, some people may ask why you didn't become a minister with a manse instead of being a locally ordained minister. Do you want to tell us about that?
2: Yes, quite happy to share that. So we had undertaken an Alpha course at the North Kirk in Pennycook, which was a real revelation to me. And just after that course finished, one of the people in the course announced that he was going to train as a minister, a full-time minister in the Church of Scotland. And all during his training, I was feeling this sense of call, that God wanted me to do more. But I also thought that I was working, I wanted to do it on a part-time basis. And the call, the sense of wanting to do this got stronger and stronger. But I was reluctant to take that step because I thought I was being carried along on the tailcoats of David Redmayne, who was undergoing the training. And it was only after David was ordained in his church that the sense of call didn't disappear. And so I eventually got to the point where I said to Fiona, this is what I think God's doing. And I think I'd want to try and see if he's going to open doors. And he did. That's how I got into this. It was through the revelation of Christ's love for me and that Christ has a ministry for everyone. Sometimes it's a formal ministry in the Church of Scotland and sometimes it's just a local thing that people do. God called me to serve on a part-time basis to support ministers and charges, but also to be a dutiful husband and provider for Fiona, my wife.
1: And I think that's so important. And actually, the bit that you talked about there about supporting ministers, ministers really need supporting. And what a wonderful job you've done all these years.

0: That was the well-known and loved I, the Lord of Sea and Sky, another of Andrew's favourites. Back to hear more from him as he chats to our own Ruth Aird.
1: When you look back over your journey of 19 years, how do you feel that your relationship with the ministers has progressed? How's that been?
2: For some ministers, when I was training and in placement, felt a little threatened by the part-time ministry, the OLM, for reasons that they couldn't properly articulate. It was quite difficult and some didn't see it as a proper ministry. But I drew on my strengths that I had prior to applying for the ministry to help them undertake tasks and do things and take a little of the workload because of the life experiences I had before I was called into the ministry. And I think because I was older, but not necessarily wiser, I had a lot of life experience and working with people in different capacities allowed me to see where I was more effective in supplementing the ministry without taking it over, as it were. So I brought my own strengths, which are different. I do remember once with Keith Mack discussing it after a particular service. We did agree that I wasn't Keith and I couldn't be Keith, but I could be myself. And I think that's very important, to be yourself in your ministry. If one word was to sum up my ministry with the ministers, it would be a ministry of encouragement.
1: How important is that in church, where a church life is quite stressful? It is a stressful time that they have with having to be here and there for funerals and weddings and services every single week.

0: Guidelines there with their brilliant track entitled Mountains That We Climb. We hope you enjoyed it. Don't forget you can listen again at heartofthematter.biz, that is heartofthematter.biz, or on the podcast at TuneIn Radio or Amazon Music Free, looking out for the Jigsaw logo. Back to our special studio guest Andrew Don as he chats to Ruth Aird.
1: You have a particular area that you specialise in, and that's magic. So tell us a little bit about your work with children.
2: So it's not magic. There is only one person that I understand and know that can perform magic and miracles, more miracles, of course, and that's Jesus Christ. I would call it gospel illusions because I am doing a visual representation of something which sticks in people's minds, but I also do a gospel application to that, a message of encouragement to the children of how Jesus wants them to behave and interact with lots of different people. It's basically sleight of hand. I have an illustration which is three cards. There's different cards, but the king is in the middle, and you get them to try and pull out the king, and they don't pull out the king. And then they don't pull out the king again, and then eventually they pull out the king, but the king that they pull out isn't the king of hearts and a pack of cards. It's a depiction of Jesus Christ as our king. And when I do gospel illusions, and if people haven't seen them before, there's always a sense of awe and wonder about it and surprise. We remember 80% of what we see and only 20% of what we hear. I just love that. I like to engage the children. Some people are quite wary about children's addresses because you never know where they're going to go, because you have to react to answers to the questions, and you just have to be flexible with that. As I say, go with the flow, bring it back to where you want it to be, gently, and hopefully that you sow a seed. You sow a seed in these young lives that Jesus loves them, that God is wonderful and has good plans for their lives.
1: And you certainly use it very effectively, particularly in holiday clubs, because you've been quite involved in holiday clubs throughout these years, haven't you?
2: Yes, I have. When I was in Tyne Valley, we were undertaking an after-schools club, and it was really interesting and very enjoyable. But they also had a ministry of holiday clubs 1 week in the summer, where you would get 50 children in a place with the opportunity of fun and games and sketches and a Bible message and a theme that they could understand. And you never know how it's growing in their lives. But yes, I adore the holiday clubs. I think I like to hide behind the mask of acting.
1: We can certainly do that in holiday clubs. Anyway, this year you are away off to the wilds of Scotland again.
2: That's right, Ruth.
1: Where do you go?
2: We take our holiday club to Kilhone in the Ardnamurchan Peninsula. And if you know a little of the geography of Scotland, Ardnamurchan is the most westerly point of mainland Scotland. It's very rural. The people are lovely. We take our teenagers and some adults who are gifted in doing these holiday clubs, and we share what we did the prior week with the church and the children and any visitors in Kilhone. So we get an additional chance to run through the material. That doesn't mean to say that it goes any better than the one the week before.
1: And you say you take your teenagers, so this is really important, isn't it? What kind of lessons do teenagers learn when they're going and running holiday clubs somewhere else?
2: It's building the relationships between themselves and getting on with each other in a different situation. But also when they are organising the games and the crafts and the snack breaks or the Bible teaching, they grow, they're responsible for it, and we encourage them to do that. And everyone knows that we would give of their best and have fun. And it's good to see these young adults growing in confidence, not only while the club is running, but also when they're out and about in the villages, meeting other people and chatting away to the locals. I think they're growing in a way which I didn't grow when I was that age. I didn't have that type of opportunity, and that's what we're trying to give them.

0: Ruth Campbell with her track, Be Still, coming to you here on your own Heart of the Matter. Over again to Ruth Aird, who is in conversation with today's special studio guest, Andrew Don. Thanks, Ruth.
1: Now, over 19 years, you've had some highs and some lows, I'm guessing, as a LOM. Tell us about some of the lows.
2: Yes, there are times when situations can become very, very personal to you. And actually, you sometimes don't know it until something happens. John Ballantyne was a lovely elder at church in Middleton, and he unexpectedly passed away. He went out one morning and never came back. He had a massive heart attack. And I wept when I heard the news. And I shared with Graham Leach at his funeral service. And that was one of the hardest things for me. You never know how you're going to react to these things. And somehow people think that a minister's immune to those things, but they're not. So that was a really upsetting time for me. And I go through it sometimes, you know, maybe two or three times a year in certain circumstances. There was a stillborn baby, which really hurt as well, when you've got the mum and dad who were looking forward to having their child grow and grow up and enjoy everything in life, and that was taken from them. That was quite difficult. There are other lows as well. You come into a new situation and people have an expectation of how you will act and how you will do things. And there can be some tensions with that. So I'm quite relaxed in my ministry and I run my church services, but I don't wear a dog collar. I don't use the pulpit. And I don't necessarily share the gospel in a way that people expect. And sometimes it's not easy to do that when it's you and it's your personality, but you get comments and criticisms about that. You just have to battle through some of these, and at the end of the day, I think everything worked out okay. And one person who was quite critical at the beginning said, not to me, but to someone else, that you did okay.

0: that was well known and loved at the name of Jesus. Over once more to our guest, Andrew Don, as he chats to Ruth Aird.
1: Andrew, you have these lows. How do you deal with that spiritually? How do you get through that?
2: Prayer. Prayer is so important. If you don't release these things, it can be a big roadblock to fulfilling your ministry. One of the lessons I learned, it took a long time for me to learn that, but where God has called you, he's called you to serve a group of people in a village or a town, and the most important thing that you can do for them is to love them. To love them unconditionally as you are loved by Christ. To be there for them. To look beyond the nitty-gritty that happens in life. But to realise that once you start to love them, and once you get that view in your head, get that thought, then actually things become so much easier.
1: That's wonderful. I notice you have your Bible open in front of you. Would you like to read from that?
2: One of my most favourite verses is John chapter 3, verse 16. That God so loved the world that he gave his one and only Son, so that all who would believe in him could be saved. That's the gospel in a nutshell. But what I have here is my calling verse, which when I went to the training assessment, they asked, how do you know God's calling you? Do you have a song or a bit of scripture? So the song I mentioned at the time was I, the Lord of Sea and Sky, which way back then, because this was in the very late 1990s, was probably quite new to people in the Church of Scotland. But I got to the refrain after the first verse and couldn't go any further, because it says, here I am, Lord. And I knew at that moment that God was definitely calling me. I like that song. It's very important. It reminds me that what I do is not what I want to do as such. It's what God wants me to do. But my calling verse is in Ezekiel. I don't know that many have their calling verses in the book of Ezekiel. You can look it up one day. It's chapter 3, verse 18 and 19. When I say to a wicked person, you will surely die, and you do not warn them or speak to dissuade them from their evil ways in order to save their life, that wicked person will die for their sin, and I will hold you accountable for their blood. When I read that, it was so powerful to me that God is saying that we have the opportunity to help people, to point them in the right path. And he was saying, if you don't do it, you'll be responsible for the path that they walk. And I've always remembered that. That was pivotal in how I put myself forward, how I have conducted myself over these last 20-odd years, and how I view the people that God has asked me to serve.
1: Well, Andrew, that is pretty powerful when you consider that Ezekiel lived about 3,000 years ago, and here's his voice speaking out to you. The Bible is pretty relevant. And so thank you very much for that.

0: Diana Ross with the classic Reach Out and Touch, coming to you today on your own Heart of the Matter. A real classic there from 1970. Can you believe it was so long ago? Back for the final time on the programme to hear from Andrew Dawn as he chats to Ruth Aird.
1: Thank you for sharing your life, your calling. You know, we wish you the best as you go on from here, as I think you will for a little while longer. And thank you very much for speaking with us today.
2: Ruth, it's been a pleasure to come and do this again after so many years. And what I would say is that there may have been some lows, but there's been a lot of highs in this ministry. When you marry people who are madly in love, when you can walk beside someone in a difficult period of their life and show them the way forward, and just worshipping God and leading worship every Sunday in the church, in the fellowship that you love, I think is really, really important. Mm. And the truth is that I would not have been able to do this without the help and support that Fiona gives me. She is patient, too patient sometimes, does things that allow me to do what I do, and I wouldn't change a thing. Thank you.
1: Well, that's a wonderful tribute to Fiona. Thank you, Fiona. And we've been speaking to Andrew Dawn from Pennycook. Thank you, Andrew. Perhaps I should say the Reverend Andrew Dawn.
2: No, I'm not a formal personal title.
1: Thank you, Andrew.

was Gareth Davies-Jones and David and Yvonne Lyon with the beautiful track from a few years ago entitled May You Find Your Way Blessed. Sincere thanks to Andrew Dawn for sharing time with us on the programme today. We move on with Paul Carrick and a track entitled These Days.

0: from Paul Carrick, and these days we need to think about winding things up for another week. Thanks to you for being with us either live or on catch-up, and do aim to drop in again when you can. Thanks to the Heart the Matter team and Ruth Aird, who was in conversation with our guest for today. Thanks, Andrew. As is normal, we aim to leave you with a thought for the week. Today, Ruth has another of Irene Howitt's reflections, which she will bring to you shortly, after which we will play out with the uplifting See What a Morning from Stuart Townend. But first, Ruth.
1: Thought for the Week by Irene Howitt. Have you really looked at the lovely countryside? We take for granted the wild flowers and the bird life, and we hardly even notice the great variety of trees, the patchwork of fields and the freshness of the air. We do enjoy the long beach walks, the hills and valleys, the quiet rivers and thrashing burns, the glories of the sunsets, and, if we're awake early enough, the silver beauty of the morning sky. In the Bible we read, "Come, let us sing for joy to the Lord. In his hand are the depth of the earth, and the mountain peaks belong to him. The sea is his, for he made it, and his hands formed the dry land. Come, let us bow down in worship." It's so easy to take things for granted. But as we look around, let's remember the God who made it and worship him.

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2: From the Sky News Centre at 8, Ed Sheeran spoken about taking difficult decisions and making mistakes as he performed for the first time since all his support acts withdrew from his current tour. It's after rapper Macklemore was dropped by the promoters following comments in support of Palestine during an earlier show. The singer shared his views at the start of his now solo gig in Philadelphia.
3: What happened in Israel and at a Nova Music Festival on October 7th was horrific and compounded centuries of Jewish pain. What is happening in Gaza is catastrophic and unjustifiable and disproportionate.
2: There was a small pro-Palestine protest near the stadium. Earl Spence is accusing the King of gaslighting him over the royal reaction to claims in his upcoming book about Princess Diana. Buckingham Palace pushed back on the allegations this week, saying the pain of fraternal grief can cloud reason. Two people have been killed in the Moscow region during a Ukrainian drone attack overnight. Russian attacks also killed a mother and her two three-year-old children in the Kyiv region. A new national task force is being set up to tackle hatred and abuse towards women. It will bring together different groups, experts and councils, with the Equalities Minister saying tackling misogyny should be everyone's responsibility. More details are expected soon on Labour's promise to halve violence against women and girls within 10 years. Founder of the WalkSafe app, Emma Kay, has been calling for faster action.
4: What really worries me is I'm still seeing many different survivors who have that traumatic lived experience that are still the ones that are driving the change. And it shouldn't be coming from them. You know, we should be turning to our government.
2: In football, champions Arsenal have suffered their heaviest defeat in more than 3 years, losing 3-0 at Brighton. Tottenham remain without a Premier League win this season after a 3-2 defeat to Aston Villa. And in Scotland, Hearts move second after coming from behind to grab a point against Kilmarnock. That's the latest. I'm Imani Branagh.

Good morning, and once again, a very warm welcome to another of our church service slots from me, David Aird, here on your own local community radio station. It's good to have you on board, and I trust that you'll be able to stay for the next hour or so. We kick off with Christy Campbell and Goodness of God, after which I'll be back to explain more.

From Christy Campbell, we move on with the Gettys and Come Let Us Return to the Lord. After which, the Reverend David Bartholomew, now retired, will be here to welcome you and share in the next hour. But first, the Gettys.

Let us pray. Lord, we would rest in your presence and quieten our hearts before you. We pray that you might minister your grace and love to our receptive hearts. You are our home through all generations. You seek to build us into a new people with Christ as head. Though we may wander far and wide, we can never depart from your presence. Though at times we may walk through dark valleys, you are there with us, your right hand to guide us and direct our paths. We confess that at times we have wandered from your ways, and not given you space within our lives to work out your good purposes. Forgive us our waywardness and self-centeredness, and help us in coming days to center our lives upon you, the better to prove your faithfulness and the truths of the gospel in our lives. Bring us your peace. Bring us your joy. And help us to give ourselves to you in worship, in thankfulness for your many blessings. Lord, shine your light upon us to chase away any darkness of the night. May we walk with you into the coming day. For we ask these things in your name, as we pray and say, Our Father, who art in heaven, hallowed be thy name. Thy kingdom come, thy will be done on earth as it is in heaven. Give us this day our daily bread, and forgive us our debts as we forgive our debtors. And lead us not into temptation, but deliver us from evil. For thine is the kingdom, the power, and the glory, forever. Amen. Our reading today is taken from Paul's letter to the Ephesians, chapter 1, verses 15 to 23, reading from the Good News Bible. For this reason, ever since I heard of your faith in the Lord Jesus and your love for all of God's people, I have not stopped giving thanks to God for you. I remember you in my prayers and ask the God of our Lord Jesus Christ, the glorious Father, to give you the Spirit who will make you wise and reveal God to you so that you will know him. I ask that your minds may be open to see his light so that you will know what is the hope to which he has called you. How rich are the wonderful blessings he promises his people, and how very great is his power at work in us who believe. This power working in us is the same as the mighty strength which he used when he raised Christ from death and seated him at his right side in the heavenly world. Christ rules there above all heavenly rulers, authorities, powers, and lords. He has a title superior to all titles of authority in this world and in the next. God put all things under Christ's feet and gave him to the church as supreme Lord over all things. The church is Christ's body, the completion of him who himself completes all things everywhere.

we look at the first verses of Paul's letter to the Ephesians. It is sometimes called the Queen of the Epistles because of the heights that Paul's thoughts reach and the depths that he plumbs. He almost gets carried away at times with wonder at the amazing depths of God's love and the rich resources God has made available to us in Christ. The letter was written while he was in prison. A number of times he tells us so. But one of the surprising things is that the letter makes no mention of people, like most of his other letters do, other than a reference at the end to Tychicus, who is the bearer of the letter, and who was also the bearer of the letter to Colossae. Both Ephesus and Colossae were in what is now southwest Turkey, and most commentators think that Paul's letter to the Ephesians was meant as a kind of round-robin letter to be passed from church to church. The earliest manuscripts make no mention to Ephesus in the first verse, and Paul had spent quite a bit of time in Ephesus, indeed had spent 2 years there during his second missionary journey. And you would have expected he would have had plenty of personal greetings to make if the letter had been addressed to the church in Ephesus. So most likely it was meant as a more general letter to help many young churches get a firmer grasp of the truths at the heart of the faith. We saw how God the Father has chosen each one of us. We are special to him. He knows every hair of our heads. He knows our every thought and our most painful experiences, and he cares for us passionately. He's not a severe and distant God, but he seeks to adopt us into his family. He chose us before the creation of the world to be holy and blameless, and he seeks to draw us to himself that we might be safe and secure in his love. In Christ, he broke down the barrier separating us from him, that we might live in the place that he intended us to enjoy, our sins forgiven, and all our guilt and shame washed away. But we saw that that isn't all, because we saw how God has promised to be with us each step of the way as we go forward into the future. He has given us his Holy Spirit. Verse 13 spoke of how God has put his stamp of ownership on us as Christians, as a kind of deposit showing that we are his, and as an assurance that in time he will give us the fullness of our inheritance as his children. And so Paul says at the beginning of our reading today, "Ever since I heard of your faith in the Lord Jesus and your love for all God's people, I have not stopped giving thanks to God for you." Their faith has brought them within the family of all God's children. And not only that, but the Spirit that he has placed within them unites them with all God's children of every race and background, and has awakened a love within them that can cross all human boundaries. They have come to recognize that they are all brothers and sisters in Christ with the same Heavenly Father. Then Paul, the great Paul who strived so hard to share the gospel and build the church, says he remembers them in his prayers. He wanted to thank God from the depths of his heart for the work God had done in their hearts. But he also recognized the need to call down the blessing of God upon them, that they might continue to grow and be established in the faith. That should be an encouragement to us, not to neglect prayer for those in our family and all those in God's greater family. And he asks some very specific things. He asks that the Father would give them the Spirit, who will make them wise and reveal God to them, that they might know him. He has already declared his belief that God gives every believer the Spirit as a
mark of belonging to God's family. But not all are aware of this and live in the reality of this. We need to be in touch with the Spirit within us in order that we may hear what He has to say to us and hear God's word to us. And we will grow in our relationship with God as we are sensitive to what the Spirit is saying to us. And Paul prays that their minds may be open to see God's light, or, as other Bible versions have it, that the eyes of their hearts might be enlightened. I think that's a lovely expression, the eyes of our hearts. That we might come to a greater awareness deep down inside us of the hope of our faith. How rich are the wonderful blessings He promises His people, and how very great is His power at work in us who believe. Paul doesn't want us to be pottering around the shallows of the faith, keeping our feet firmly on the ground and keeping things at a level we feel safe and comfortable with. He wants us to launch off into the deep and let God take us to a far deeper understanding of things and on a journey into the fullness of what He has for us. Those who seek will find, but too often we are satisfied with existing at a far lower level than God intended for us. Many Christians today have false pictures of the church. It has been suggested that there are four distorted images that are common today. Firstly, there are many Christians who view the Church of Jesus Christ as a fuel station, a place where you fill up. My spiritual tank is getting a bit low. It's feeling a bit empty. Where can I go to get a good sermon to pep me up? Second, the church as a movie theater, a place to get entertainment, a place where you can leave the troubles of your life at the door and come out after an hour or so smiling and feeling better than when you went in. Third, the church as a chemist, a place where you can get a prescription to deal with your pain. Or a fourth, that perhaps applies more in North America, of the church as a large retail store that provides the best products in a clean and safe environment for you and your family. A producer of programs for all the family, something for me and for my kids to help fill a Sunday morning. But these are not pictures that you will find in the Word of God. All of them are distortions. And if you think about them, they have one thing in common. They are all about me. Fill me up. Entertain me. Take away my pain. Give me the programs I'm looking for me and my family. Pure consumerism. I hope from Ephesians we might get a more biblical picture of what Christ is calling us to be as the church. For here we get a picture of the church as the body of Christ. Paul wants us to know how great is the power working in us who believe. This power is the same as the mighty strength which He used when He raised Christ from the dead and seated Him at His right side in the heavenly places. This is not describing Jesus as being far above us, detached from our daily realities. He is very much with us, alongside us by the Spirit. But it is a declaration of Christ's power and authority. For He goes on, Christ rules there above all heavenly rulers, authorities, powers and lords.
He has a title superior to all titles of authority in this world and in the next. God has put all things under Christ's feet and gave him to the church as supreme authority over all things. Why has God placed everything under the feet of Christ and made him Lord of all things? For the church. The church, which is his body, the completion of him who himself completes all things everywhere. Or as the New International Version has it, the fullness of him who fills everything in every way. The Bible uses the wonderful image of the church as the body of Christ in two distinct ways. Many of you will be familiar with the picture of the church as a body in 1 Corinthians chapter 12, where the whole body includes the head, including the head, is working together in coordination, with all having a distinct role. And the main point of that illustration is that we all need each other. There is a place for all of us with our different gifts. But in Ephesians chapter 1, we have a slightly different picture, because here Christ is the head, and we are the body. Incidentally, every analogy of the church in the Bible points to Jesus Christ. If the church is the bride, then Christ is the bridegroom. When the church is the flock, Christ is the shepherd. Where the church is the temple, Christ is the builder, or the foundation, or the cornerstone. Where the church is the body, Christ is the head. There is no such thing as a Christless church. Our life is in him and comes from him. The head works through the body. And without the head, the body is lifeless. Jesus is well able to act outside the church, and sometimes he does. But that is not normally how he acts. This passage shows that Christ has united himself to the church. And he chooses to do his work through local congregations that are the body of Christ, the fullness of him who fills everything in every way. And that is why the primary strategy for sharing the good news in the New Testament is to plant churches. Because God's purpose is more than that people should be converted. It is to gather his church. Because his plan of salvation is to bring together this new community that one day will be glorified in heaven. If you've come to think of yourself as someone with nothing to contribute, you need to realize that connected to Jesus Christ, you can draw life from him. We gather together in Christ for worship. Then we are sent out by Christ and in his strength for service. If people are going to experience the love of Christ, they need to experience it through you and me, the members of his body. The powers of the world are powers that will pass away. But in Christ we have been born into a new kingdom that will never pass away. Let us live as members of Christ's body and citizens of God's new and glorious kingdom, where light triumphs over darkness and love over hate. Let us share with a lost and fallen world Christ's transforming love.

0: Let us pray. Lord, thank you for sending Jesus to live amongst us and speak into our lives. We thank you that he embraced the cross to win our salvation, and then sent his Spirit to indwell us and work out his good purposes in our lives. We praise you that as Christians we are members of Christ's body, and we can draw strength from Christ to sustain us on life's journey. May we be his hands and feet in sharing his love with a needy and hurting world. May we be aware that we have all the power of the risen, victorious Christ available to us to work through us as his people. May your strengthening and enabling hand lead us out to show love and compassion to others. And may we not be afraid of sharing with them the hope we have found in you. Help us to be your faithful people in the places where we live out our lives and amongst the people we encounter every day. We pray for world leaders, that they may be filled with your wisdom and enabled to govern with justice and fairness. We pray that their eyes and our eyes may be opened to the need to find new ways forward and the possibilities that abound for honoring all creation and for building nations where all are valued, where all matter, where the economy is modeled on your divine economy. Pray for the most needy and vulnerable in our societies, including asylum seekers and refugees, that they might not be forgotten and treated unjustly, but rather receive care and compassion and the support that they need. We pray for all who live in fear today, and for those whose fears have been realized. Those who mourn loved ones, those who see no light of dawn after darkness. We pray too for those who have given up hoping for different or better. May we hold out hope and faith and keep company with them in love. Awaken us, Lord, to your truth and your light. To all the opportunities we have of emerging from darkness, fueled by new energy, to make our world, our church, and our neighborhood better places, where communities of love and support may be built, and all people come to feel they belong and have a part to play. Bless us, Lord, today and in the coming days. Amen.
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0: And now may the blessing of God, Father, Son, and Holy Spirit be with you all, now and forevermore. Amen.
1: Sincere thanks to the Reverend David Bartholomew, now retired, for sharing that service here on local community radio. We move on with David Suchet, who reminds us of the Bible reading from Ephesians, after which Ruth Campbell will take us up to the top of the hour. But first, David.
2: Ephesians, chapter 1. Paul, an apostle of Christ Jesus by the will of God, to God's holy people in Ephesus, the faithful in Christ Jesus. Grace and peace to you from God our Father and the Lord Jesus Christ. Praise be to the God and Father of our Lord Jesus Christ, who has blessed us in the heavenly realms with every spiritual blessing in Christ. For he chose us in him before the creation of the world to be holy and blameless in his sight. In love he predestined us for adoption to sonship through Jesus Christ, in accordance with his pleasure and will, to the praise of his glorious grace, which he has freely given us in the one he loves. In him we have redemption through his blood, the forgiveness of sins, in accordance with the riches of God's grace that he lavished on us. With all wisdom and understanding, he made known to us the mystery of his will, according to his good pleasure, which he purposed in Christ to be put into effect when the times reach their fulfillment, to bring unity to all things in heaven and on earth under Christ. In him we were also chosen, having been predestined according to the plan of him who works out everything in conformity with the purpose of his will, in order that we, who were the first to put our hope in Christ, might be for the praise of his glory. And you also were included in Christ when you heard the message of truth, the gospel of your salvation. When you believed, you were marked in him with a seal, the promised Holy Spirit, who is a deposit guaranteeing our inheritance until the redemption of those who are in God's possession, to the praise of his glory. For this reason, ever since I heard about your faith in the Lord Jesus and your love for all God's people, I have not stopped giving thanks for you, remembering you in my prayers. I keep asking that the God of our Lord Jesus Christ, the glorious Father, may give you the spirit of wisdom and revelation so that you may know him better. I pray that the eyes of your heart may be enlightened in order that you may know the hope to which he has called you, the riches of his glorious inheritance in his holy people, and his incomparably great power for us who believe. That power is the same as the mighty strength he exerted when he raised Christ from the dead and seated him at his right hand in the heavenly realms, far above all rule and authority, power and dominion, and every name that is invoked, not only in the present age, but also in the one to come. And God placed all things under his feet and appointed him to be head over everything for the church, which is his body, the fullness of him who fills everything in every way.

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2: From the Sky News Centre at 9, Ed Sheeran insists he wants his music and live shows to be about unity and humanity, not politics. He's played his first concert since his tour was thrown into turmoil when all support acts pulled out in solidarity with opener Macklemore. The rapper was dropped after making pro-Palestinian comments on stage. The British star apologised to fans in Philadelphia last night, but that wasn't enough for Hilary Steinberg.
3: I was surprised when Macklemore was announced to be cancelled, but we were like, well, maybe it wasn't his call. But then it became clear that he had sort of caved to what the stadium owners wanted, and so I was immediately turned off, and so I feel fairly betrayed.
2: Elsewhere, Earl Spencer says media coverage of the Duke and Duchess of Sussex reminds him of the press treatment his sister Diana faced. He's also accused the King of gaslighting him, following Buckingham Palace's response to claims made against the then prince after his wife's death. There's been an exchange of attacks across Russia and Ukraine overnight. Officials say at least two people have been killed in the Moscow region, as well as four in the Kyiv area. A national task force aimed at tackling misogyny in society has been launched by the government. The body will aim to address the issue by rooting out damaging attitudes online, in workplaces and within communities. Women and Equalities Minister Bridget Phillipson says the task force will look at a range of issues affecting women.
4: Whether they feel safe on the street, about whether they're safe in their own home, about whether they'll face harassment on public transport, attitudes in our schools. This is about all of us across government coming together to tackle these attitudes, this underlying problem.
2: And to sport now, where Mikel Arteta is accusing his Arsenal players of failing to respect the game after being dismantled 3-0 by Brighton. The defeat ends the Premier League champions' perfect start to the campaign. And elsewhere, Tottenham lost to Aston Villa 3-2 and Coventry beat Nottingham Forest 1-0. That's the latest. I'm Imani Rana.

Good morning, and once again, a very warm welcome to Heart of the Matter from me, David Aird, and the rest of the team. We're pleased to have you on board and trust that you'll be able to stay tuned either live or on catch-up as we chat to an interesting guest and enjoy, as always, an interesting mix of music. We kick off this morning with a classic from the past. It's Deacon Blue and, of course, Dignity. After which, we'll hear from our own Ruth Aird, who is waiting patiently with our special studio guest, Shona Haslam, who has, amongst other things, been leader of Scottish Borders Council. But first, Deacon Blue.

0: Hello, everybody who's listening to us here on Heart of the Matter. It's good to be with you again. And today we have with us Shona Haslam. Shona, it's nice to have you with us.
1: Thanks for having me.
0: Now, Shona, you are the Chief Executive of Logos Scotland. So we'll hear a bit about that later. But would you like to tell us just a little bit about just how you grew up as the daughter of the manse?
1: Yes.
0: And how did that come about? And just what did it make of your life?
1: So my dad was the minister in a church in a very poor area of Fife called Loch Craig. It was a former mining community. The pit had closed. It's a huge amount of poverty that we saw when we were younger. And local church was a real focal point for the town, the village that we were in. So we used to go along, my sister and I, with our little matching velvet dresses and our pigtails, sat in the minister's pew, which was basically into the front and off to the left, so the whole congregation were just looking at you. We would sit there with little hymn books, pretending to sing and know the words and all the rest of it, on best behaviour for church every Sunday. That was kind of the public life that you have as a kind of minister's child during the 70s and 80s. When I was 8, we moved to Peebles. Dad felt called to a church in Peebles, the St Andrew's Leckie Church, and he was a minister there for 30 years. So we were there for quite a long time after that. Very different time. Deprivation wasn't really something we faced there in the community. But again, the church was the real heart of the community, and the people that came along often had not the same troubles, but different troubles that affected them in the same way. You know, so people are people just wherever you go. And the church was a real focal point for them to gather and to receive prayer and ministry. And that was a really important part of the church. So, you know, rebellious teenage years, I used to wear jeans to church. Oh my word, that caused a bit of a stitchy. But they were my best jeans, as I proudly told somebody who commented on it. So that was kind of the childhood. That was that difference between the public and the private life. In public, you were always kind of the minister's daughter and expected to behave a certain way. And then in private, you would just, you know, be completely different. So I think that's something that lots of ministers' kids that I've spoken to felt as well. And one MSP that I spoke to said that that's very good training for politics. So perhaps that's why I decided to go into politics. I don't know. But she was right. That whole kind of like being a certain way in public and knowing the boundary between that and your private life is really important, I think. I mean, that's something that if you just grew up with, and just that was just normal for us.

0: That was Hayley Jones with her track entitled Thankful. Back to our own Ruth Aird, who's in conversation with Shona Haslam.
1: Now, being a daughter of the manse, did you take on that faith or did you rebel a bit against that faith? Because after all, it's your parents' job. It's not necessarily yours.
2: Yeah, I didn't really ever rebel. And I wouldn't say there was any, like, one singular point where I became a Christian. And you hear these, like, amazing stories of people being converted and going and doing incredible things in, you know, terrible parts of the world and all that sort of thing. It was never really like that for me. It was always just kind of God and Jesus was always just something that was there and somebody who you had a relationship with and somebody who was just a constant in your life. So there was never really kind of that road to Damascus experience, or there was never really a big change in how I worshipped or anything like that. It was just a kind of constant throughout my life. And I remember as a teenager saying to somebody, oh, I wish I had a really good conversion story like you. And he said to me, I wish I had your conversion story, because you didn't need to go through everything that we went through or I went through, but you've had that relationship with God your entire life. And that kind of made me sit back and think a little bit and go, well, no, actually, I'm really lucky to have that. So I didn't really rebel. That wasn't really something that I did. Got involved with SU camps when I was quite young, which definitely kind of keeps you on the straight and narrow a little bit, because you get that kind of shot in the arm once or twice a year. It's certainly something we've tried to do with our own kids as well, is

0: union does, as you said, is such a grounding.
1: Yeah.
0: So you probably do have a training which is second to none.
1: Yeah, I find theology really difficult, but I really like reading the Bible. And so when I come up with working my current job with Logos, talking to theologians a lot, I do struggle with the kind of academic side of it rather than the kind of living and experiential side of it, which is something that I'm much more familiar with. But yeah, it's a really solid grounding, you know, learning the books of the Bible off by heart, being able to recite them, and memory verses. Those kind of things that have gone a bit out of fashion now, but actually do set you up with a really good grounding. And those Bible stories that you hear as a child, it does set you up with a good grounding for living your faith.
0: It does, doesn't it? Mm. Absolutely.
2: We got

0: Josiah Queen with Dusty Bible. Some powerful lyrics there, coming to us here on your own Heart of the Matter. 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Over again to our special studio guest, Shona Haslam, who is in conversation with Ruth Aird.
1: Now, you mentioned politics. Did you always want to go into politics when you were at school?
2: Yeah, so honestly, this is where I just sound like a really sad anorak. I was always fascinated by politics. My earliest political memories are from when I was 3 or 4. I remember Michael Foot being leader of the Labour Party. I remember Margaret Thatcher coming into the Conservative Party in 1979, so I was 5 then. The Falklands War happened when I was... doing my mask when I was 8 and 9. That had a massive impact on me because I remember watching that on the news. So mum and dad always watched the 6 o'clock news, and that was always kind of, you know, you're quiet during 6 to half 6 because mum and dad are watching the news. So I was always interested.

0: what's happening in the world. But yeah, I was always really fascinated by politics and the way that the country works and the way that decisions are made and the dynamics behind that. So yeah, ever since I was 3 or 4, I've been absolutely fascinated by politics.
1: And so you left school, and did you go straight into politics, or did you go to university?
0: I went to university and studied politics. So I studied politics and international relations at Aberdeen, and when we moved to Peebles, actually, my next-door neighbour was a lady called Alison Polson, who's since passed away, but she was very high up in the Conservative Party in Scotland, and she used to babysit for me a lot. And her babysitting would normally involve a bag of leaflets and 3 streets to deliver. So I got into kind of active politics through her, really, and she was a massive mentor to me and really showed me how kind of campaigning was done and how elections are fought and won. And then I did work experience with her every year at high school, which I absolutely adored. She gave me experiences that we never normally had. Took me to London, took me to Number 10, took me to the House of Commons, let me go to election counts, all that sort of thing, the really kind of exciting adrenaline politics stuff. So she was a massive inspiration to me. So then, yeah, I went to university, studied politics, international relations, yeah.
1: And did you feel that your church background had a good influence on politics and what you chose to do?
0: Yeah, I think so. And going to Aberdeen as well, because they have the theology department. And Aberdeen, you can pick courses from all different departments, as long as you get kind of the core credits. And so I did political theology with Will Storer and New Testament theology as well. I chose that because there was a guy in the class that I quite liked. But the political theology was a different thing. And then I could also do philosophy courses as well. So you got to kind of look at different courses and pick different bits. But the political theology was really, really interesting, and about how the Bible and theology and Bible and politics meet up and how different ways of describing the world, whether that's, you know, liberalism or realism or cosmopolitanism, how those are founded in the Bible and different interpretations of the Bible, and that flows through your politics. So going to Aberdeen allowed me to kind of experiment with different bits of what I was interested in, in a way that probably other universities wouldn't have so much. So yeah, so that was really interesting, where I could bring all different aspects of what I was interested in together.

0: That was Mike and the Mechanics with their classic, A Beggar on a Beach of Gold. Good to hear that one again. It came out just over 30 years ago. Across once more to our special guest, Shona Haslam, who is in conversation with Ruth Aird. Thanks, Ruth.
1: When you left university, you went straight, you were funneled straight into politics.
2: Yeah, I went down to London. There was no Scottish Parliament back then, so kind of London was a place to be if you wanted to do politics. And both CARE and Evangelical Alliance both had intern schemes. So I applied for both and I got into the Evangelical Alliance intern scheme. So I was their political researcher for the first year that I was in London. So you had a kind of House of Commons pass and you could go and hang out and it was so cool. So for a political geek like me, it was brilliant. And we worked on issues around gambling legislation that came in then. Section 28 was going through then. There was quite a lot of abortion stuff as well. So there was some quite kind of meaty issues that we were able to get involved in.
1: And from there, did you then leave the Christian world and go into politics properly?
2: I stayed in it for a while. So after my research year, they offered me a full-time job as their public affairs officer and then public affairs manager. So I kind of moved up the ranks with the Evangelical Alliance, which was fantastic. I really enjoyed it. And then I got married. And then we really wanted to move back to Scotland after that because we wanted to have kids and we didn't really want to have kids in London. So we were looking around Edinburgh for somewhere to live and I kept getting drawn back to Peebles again because it's a really nice place to live. So we ended up back in Edinburgh and I got a job as the public affairs manager for Asthma UK. So that was kind of a conscious decision to come out of the Christian world to go into a more kind of mainstream lobbying role. Because I didn't really want to do frontline politics at that point. I still wanted to be kind of the lobbyist and working on issues that I cared about. So I went to work for Asthma UK and I was there in the end for, I think it was 12 years in the end. So I was there for quite a while. Asthma UK and had both my kids there and ended up as chief exec of Asthma UK Scotland. So, yeah, so it was kind of a while before I got into frontline politics.
1: Yes. And what made you do that? What made you leave Asthma UK and go into frontline politics?
2: Well, it was actually a bit of a gap. So Asthma UK decided to close their Scotland office. So we were looking around for another job. And I actually ended up managing a youth mentoring charity in Scotland, in Peebles. And it was a charity that I'd been involved with in the past. I'd been on the board for a while. And it just came along at the right time. And when the kids were small and, you know, you're paying huge amounts in childcare, commuting to Edinburgh, you kind of think, well, this might work. So did that for a couple of years. Then Alison Poulsen got quite poorly. Actually, every single election, she would phone me up and say, are you ready yet? I go, no, I'm not ready yet. No, I'm not ready yet. Are you ready yet? No, I'm not ready yet. Not ready. And she got really poorly. And I kind of thought, well, OK, well, I think I'm ready now. So it was back to 2017 local elections. I decided to stand as a local councillor in my local area and got elected, which was lovely. That was for Tweeddale East. And then I missed a meeting and got a phone call to say, would you be leader of Scottish Borders Council? We had a meeting that you weren't at and we all decided that you'd be good. And I was like, is that how it works? So, yes, I said, yeah, okay, I'll do that. Not really knowing what that meant, but it was kind of, well, we'll say yes to things and then worry about it later. So I ended up as leader of Scottish Borders Council. And that was a massive privilege. It was fantastic to be able to work to see change in your local community and be really grounded in the local community and pick just a couple of projects and really make a massive difference on them. So the Domestic Violence Service and the Borders was one that I was really passionate about. It was a kind of standalone charity that had to raise all this money and was really struggling. So we brought that in-house to the council and we put a big steel fence around it and said, nobody's touching this funding for 5 years, and really kind of entrenched that service. We rolled out iPads in all primary schools in the Borders as well, which was controversial until COVID hit. So our schools shut on Friday afternoon, and on Monday morning at 9 o'clock, all of our kids were in their classrooms, in their bedrooms, because they all had the same technology, they all had the same equipment, they were all linked together. You know, three kids in one house all had their own iPads, so nobody was fighting over the one laptop that mum was also trying to homework on. So while it was controversial at the time, when COVID hit, it really did make those enormous difference. And the bin meant that it was so lovely, honestly. We had to roll them out quite quickly once we saw how COVID was going. Our gorgeous bin men in the Borders, all dressed up as Santa Claus in March, and delivered iPads around the Borders to all the kids, and they would leave them outside and knock on the door and step back and go, ho, ho, ho, here's your iPad, which really brought a lot of joy at a time when it was quite scary, you know, but it really did bring a huge amount of joy as well. Sure, so it was quite a nice thing to do, yeah.
1: Quite an exciting time of your life, and you're very enthusiastic about it. Was there any a time when you had sort of a low time?
2: Oh, yeah. COVID was really hard. It was a really, really dark time. You were on your own, you were in meetings. You know, I would sometimes be in two meetings at once on two different screens. We had a 7 a.m. meeting with a 1 o'clock meeting with a 9 o'clock meeting every day. Just, have we got enough PPE? Can we do all our home visits tomorrow? What's happening in schools? What's happening in hospitals? How many respirators do we have left? It was really, really, really challenging, very difficult. And thankfully, it never got quite as bad as we thought it was. The kind of worst case scenario, we never got there. And it's tragic the number of lives that were lost, but, you know, we never quite got to the worst case scenario. So, yeah, it was quite difficult. And obviously, kind of the online abuse that all female politicians get these days, death threats and all that kind of thing, was pretty difficult. But I had a little sign above my desk for that 5 years that said, you're not pizza, not everyone likes you. And that was kind of my go-to, that, you know, no matter what you do, there's always going to be somebody that doesn't like it. I mean, we got some funding from the Scottish Government, and we gave every single child in the Borders a high-vis jacket that said 20's plenty on the back. And I thought, nobody's going to be against this. It's like, how can anybody be object to this? It's not cost us anything. It's giving high-vis jackets to kids. It slows people down in towns. This is a win. No. So many complaints. I was like, right, what? So, anyway, you can't please everybody all of the time. It was an enormous privilege, and I really enjoyed doing it, and I really enjoyed being able to kind of get things done in your own local community. Mm-hmm.
1: Yeah. But you chose to step back from that?
2: Yeah.
1: And what was the thinking behind that?
2: So I stood for the Scottish Parliament elections in May 2021, and I was on the right trajectory. I'd done all the right things. I really, really thought that this was it. I was going to become an MSP. Party I was standing for, we're all really positive, saying this is really hopeful, this is really good, we're sure you make it, we're prepping you to be an MSP and all that. So I was really kind of hoping, and I didn't make it. For a huge variety of reasons, it didn't happen. And I was really, really, really down about it, really depressed about it. And my husband said to me, why don't you go and see a careers coach? Have a chat through what the future might look for you, careers-wise. And I said, well, I'm not sure. He goes, no, but we'll sort it. So I found a careers coach, and had a number of meetings with her, and they kind of go through what are you naturally good at, what skills have you learnt, and what kind of careers those skills match. And I had a meeting with her on the Monday, I remember vividly, and she said, you should be chief exec of a Christian think tank in Scotland. And I went, no. It's not for me. Don't want to go back into the Christian world. I'm not really good at all that analysis stuff. I like campaigning on issues. No, I really, really, really don't think that's for me. And I often find in my life that when God wants to talk to me, he needs a bit of a sledgehammer. So I was in Tesco's on the Tuesday, the next day, less than 24 hours later, and my phone rang. And this guy said, hi, it's Jonathan here from a recruitment consultant. We're recruiting for a chief executive of a Christian think tank in Scotland. And your name's been mentioned. And I went, you're joking. And he went, no, why? And I was like, never mind. Yes, okay, where and when? It was just kind of this.
1: That's amazing.
2: Yes, yeah. You can't really say no in that situation. Yeah. So went for the interview, and that's how I ended up as chief exec of Logos. And obviously when you're trying to work across party and work with the Scottish Government and all the MSPs from all the parties, you can't really be a sitting politician of one party. So I stood down as leader and then stood down as a councillor the following May to be succeeded by the fabulous Julie Peroni, who's the only person that could fill my shoes, I think, and my high heel stilettos. But that's kind of how it came about that I became chief exec of Logos. It was a bit of a sledgehammer across the head in Tesco's.
1: Yeah, wow. Yeah, that's quite a story, isn't it?

0: Stuart Townend with the live version of Guide Me, taken from the album entitled The Mandate. Back to hear more from our guest, Shona Haslam, who is chatting to Ruth Aird.
1: Tell us a little bit about Logos Scotland.
2: So we're a think tank was set up about 6 years ago by a group of Christians in Scotland that really felt that we wanted to impact policy from quite an early perspective. So we didn't want to wait until the Scottish Government brought in a bill or something was happening in Parliament and react to it. We really wanted to think about what kind of Scotland do we want to live in and how do we get there. So Logos was established to really look thoughtfully through a Christian lens at Scotland and at different policy areas and think about them in a Christian way and put forward policy proposals to the Scottish Government based on a Christian worldview. Every policy that comes before the Scottish Government has a worldview behind it. And there's lots of different competing worldviews that go on, whether you're from a non-religious background, a humanist background, a Muslim background, a Christian background. Everybody comes to policy with their own lens. And the Christian lens was really missing. Lots of other groups have kind of think tanks and policy forums and ways of inputting into the Scottish Government what they think. I don't mean one political party either. I mean the kind of like overarching Scottish Government. Ideas for policy, different perspective, different ways of doing work. And so we felt in Scotland we were really lacking a Christian think tank. Now, think tanks are something that happen a lot in Westminster. There's lots and lots of them, all different issues, but we don't really have that in Scotland. We've got the government, we've got the third sector, but there isn't that really that thoughtful research, analysis-based input, separate from government, but feeding into government. So Logos was established to kind of fill that gap. And since then, we have had a number of conferences. We've been working with politicians on lots of different issues. We're very involved in the assisted dying debate when it came up in the Scottish Parliament, spearheading the parliamentary strategy on that that succeeded in defeating the bill. We're the only Western democracy that has voted down assisted dying. And for a progressive parliament like the Scottish Parliament, it's quite a big thing for to happen. Mm-hmm. We have been working, we've just put out a report about loneliness and belonging on the back of a quite big research paper that we did looking at how people are feeling about loneliness in Scotland. We found that young people now are feeling lonelier than older people, even though they've got more connections, but they don't have friendships. It's a very kind of superficial social media connection rather than actually in-depth conversation with people. And there's some big policy proposals on that that we'll be speaking to the government about and Parliament about over the next parliamentary term. But how we can bring some of those policy proposals forward. How can we tackle youth loneliness in the same way that we've tackled elderly loneliness in the last 5 years? It's a big focus. And you've seen the rise of things like Men's Sheds and Andy's Man Club and U3A and all those kind of organisations. Mm-hmm. So how do we take that model and use it for young people now? We're also doing some work around well-being. Well-being is a word that is kind of thrown around the place, but nobody actually has defined what it means. Like, what do we mean by well-being? What do we mean by human flourishing? What are the elements that are required for us as a society to be well? And coming from a Christian perspective, we can bring a very kind of Christian focus to that, but there'll be other points of view as well feeding into that. But really looking at somebody as a whole person, and their soul is just as important as their body. So we're doing some work on that at the moment. We've had some conferences with some fantastic speakers that have come along. We had Tim Farron, the Lib Dem MP and former leader, at our last conference, as well as theologians like David Hilborn and James Eglinton. We've had politicians come along as well from all different parties to speak to people at the conferences. We've done webinars on Christian tax policy. How do we make our tax regime more family friendly, and looking at examples from around the world. So it's a kind of wide diverse of issues that we're looking at, but really trying to, and that the whole point of it though is to bring that Christian lens to it and see things through that Christian lens.

0: David and Yvonne Lyon and Gareth Davies-Jones there with a track taken from the album The Space Between. It was entitled We Were Not Made for the Shadows. Great to hear that one again. Back for the final time to our guest, Shona Haslam, who is chatting to Ruth Aird.
1: Do you find that politicians are very happy to engage with you? They're not sort of saying, oh, Christians, oh, no.
2: No, not at all. They're always really happy. And we don't always present stuff as a Christian. You know, I'm a Christian. I'm here to tell you how to do things Christianly. It's much more kind of, this is the research that we have done in Scotland. This is what the picture looks like. And here's some solutions that we're proposing. We know that youth loneliness is a problem. So how do we engage with that as politicians? But the church has got a role in that. And how can the church help you and support you as a politician to tackle that problem? So it's very practical, it's very useful. And the thing that I always say to people who come to me and ask me, how do you lobby MSPs? I go, be useful. Don't be annoying. And be useful. So don't send them a 20-page document of what you think about something. They're not going to read it. It's just not going to happen. Five bullet points at the most. So really helping other people as well, talk to their MSPs and get to know their MSPs much better.
1: Well, that's so much to take in, really. If people are interested in Logos, how would they get a hold of you or how could they become involved?
2: Yeah, well, we've got our logosscotland.org on the website. Just go along. You can sign up to our newsletter and hear about the work that we're doing. Through that, you'll hear about all the events that we're having. We're also on Twitter and Facebook and Instagram, although I keep forgetting to update the Instagram. But we're Twitter and Facebook, or X, is the other place you can find us. And my phone number's on there, so I'm always very happy to have coffees and have a chat to people as well about the work of Logos.
1: And people could help, maybe?
2: Yeah, absolutely. And it's just about how do you get involved in your local community? And we can help support you if you want to join your parent council or look at your community council and get involved in that. I know one guy in Peebles, he picks one issue a year, and it can be a small thing like redecorating the local bus shelter, but that's his issue for the year, and he will go out and phone everybody and campaign and get that done. That's how he's involved in his community. I love going for walks with local councillors as well. And you take a notebook and you go for a walk, you get to know them, you find out about them, who are their kids, where are they going on holiday, what are their concerns, what are their worries in the community. And then as you're going around, you can see, oh, well, that bush is a bit overgrown, make a note of that, or that's a pothole there, make a note of that. And so it's useful for them because they can go away and get stuff fixed in the community. Mm-hmm. But you're forming a relationship with them. And by earning the right to speak to them, when an issue does come up, you can just phone them and say, hi, it's me. Oh, hi, how you doing? And because you've earned the right and that relationship with them, they're much more likely to listen to you and they're much more likely to do what you've asked them to do. Mm-hmm. So it's really about relationships. And that was something that we found in the Assisted Dying campaign in Parliament as well. We spent 3 years building relationships with MSPs, knowing them, knowing what their issues were. Because assisted dying, we had to persuade people who were in favour of assisted dying to vote against the bill. And we could only do that by understanding what their concerns were. And they all had different concerns. And then speaking to them individually about, well, if this bill comes in, this is what it will mean for the community that you're concerned about. And it was very relational, and it was very kind of making sure that each individual MSP knew how the bill was going to affect the community that they were concerned about. And it's just about relationship. Politicians have a really tough time. They do. They work really hard. And they do find the work very difficult. And any support that you can give to them is massively appreciated by them. Mm-hmm. Yeah.
1: Well, that's really good to know. And Shona, thank you so much for giving us a very fascinating insight into the world of politics. But more than that, perhaps our own community where those politics really matter. Mm-hmm. So thank you very much.
2: Well, thanks
1: indeed.
2: For having me. It's great. Thank you.
1: We have been speaking to Shona Haslam, who is the Chief Executive of Logos Scotland. Thank you.
2: Thank you.

0: The classic track there, In Christ Alone, coming from the Gettys. Sadly, time has almost gone and we need to wrap things up for another week. Sincere thanks to our guest, Shona Haslam, for sharing something of what the heart of the matter is for her in her life today. Thanks also to Ruth Aird and the rest of the team working hard behind the scenes. We trust you will tune in again at some point, either live or on catch-up, for another edition of Heart of the Matter. Until then, this is David Aird signing off and handing you over to Ruth Aird, who has another of Irene Howitt's thought for the week. After which, friend of the programme, Mike Kinnebrew, will play us up to the top of the hour with his track entitled Simple Life. But first, Ruth.
1: Thought for the Week by Irene Howitt. Saving seems to be a minority sport nowadays, if the papers are to be believed. What is there to save for anyway, we might ask, especially as the rate of interest on savings is hardly worth noting. When I think back to old folk I knew years ago, I think they saved for three things. For a rainy day, so that their funerals would be paid for, and to leave something to their children. David, who wrote most of the Psalms in the Bible, passed on his precious inheritance to his son Solomon in the following words: Be careful to follow all the commands of the Lord your God, that you may possess this good land and pass it on as an inheritance to your descendants forever. Solomon's inheritance was given to him under God, and it was only in as far as he obeyed God's commands that he would pass it on to his children.

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2: From the Sky News Centre at 10, Ed Sheeran's told a crowd in Philadelphia that the past week has involved difficult decisions and mistakes, and that he's so sorry. It was the pop star's first concert since his support acts quit in solidarity with rapper Macklemore, after he reiterated his support for Palestine. Sir Ed Davey is calling on the Chancellor to immediately cut fuel duty by at least 10 pence a litre until Christmas.
3: It's a really, really big one. Mm-hmm. I talk to people across the country and, you know, that they're shocked when they go to fill up their car. And, you know, small businesses are really hit by it. So it's a policy, I think, right for now, which will keep the economy moving.
2: The Liberal Democrats are also backing cuts to bus fares and a lowering of VAT on electric vehicle charging. It's the second day of their party conference. Sir Ed is on a mission to restore faith in members, with some worried they've lost ground in the polls over the past year. Girl Guiding says its members are facing rising levels of sexism and misogyny online. Earlier, a minister announced a new national task force is being set up to tackle hatred and abuse towards women. Coventry fans are celebrating their first Premier League win since 2001. They're off the mark after beating Nottingham Forest 1-0, but needed a late VAR call to get them over the line. Jay De Silva scored his first goal for the club, which pleased him and boss Frank Lampard.
4: Great time for it. Been waiting a while. The boys have been giving me stick for a long time, so yeah, happy to take that chance and give us the win.
5: Feel amazing. Having lost our first four games, all in different circumstances, I think it's easy to feel negative, to feel like, where's the goal, where's the win coming from? And the reality is, in football, you have to fight for it, you have to work for it, you have to have organisation.
2: Defending champions Arsenal suffered a 3-0 defeat at Brighton. Tottenham's winless start continued with a 3-2 loss to Aston Villa. And Wayne Rooney is reportedly poised to sign up for I'm a Celebrity. The Sun on Sunday claims the former Manchester United and England star is in advanced talks to join the show. That's the latest. I'm Imani Rana.
0: Straighton, Middleton, Cockpen. 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
7: Your weather for the weekend and onwards. Tonight, the headline is windy, scattered showers, west becoming dry with windy easing later. Today, the morning will be windy with scattered showers in the west and an occasional bright spell. The showers will die as bright or sunny spells increase through the morning. The wind will ease down in the afternoon and maximum temperature is 17 Celsius. Tonight, the evening will be dry with clear spells but cloudy. Soon increase with rain later on. Some heavy falling from the northwest towards dawn and the minimum temperature is 8 Celsius. Tomorrow, it's cloudy with rain yet again and drizzle during the morning. The rain will clear during the afternoon with bright spells increasing later. Maximum temperature is 19 Celsius. And the outlook for Tuesday on to Thursday is cloud and rain. Some heavy will move in from the northwest. Tuesday afternoon becoming heavy overnight, becoming drier Wednesday and into Thursday. Further rain northwest and later on Thursday. Well, it's nice to have your company this Thursday morning. My name's Mark McCready from Mark's New Emerging Music, and I'll be taking you right through till 12 o'clock this morning, covering for Derek Kelly, or should I say standing in for Derek Kelly. On today's show, I will let you know the best film releases of this weekend on this day, today's special birthdays. Do you have a birthday today? If you do, get in touch with me at the station on 0131 663 4488 is the Black Diamond FM number, and I will give you a shout out or a request or even a dedication. And I'll be playing songs from three decades, as Derek does as well on his show, from the 60s, 70s and 80s. So do get in touch with this show. It's nice to have your company this Sunday morning. The weather is out, it is dry, it is sunny. Hopefully it'll stay like that.
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ghetto. And his hunger burns. So he starts to roam the streets at night, and he learns how to steal, and he learns how to fight.

I do love a little bit of Elvis Presley first thing in the morning. It's nice to have your company this Sunday morning on the Solid Gold Sunday Show. And my name is Mark McCready. I'll be taking you through till 12 o'clock this morning. And as well as a music teaser as well. I know you'll be saying a music teaser. Yes, I know Derek has a very good listenership with this one. And I will be playing you a 2 second clip of a famous singer. All you have to do is get in touch with the show, with the name of the song and the artist. And all winners will get a mention at the end of the show, where I'll play the track in full. You have 3 chances. So I'll be playing track out just now, a couple of seconds. Try and guess it. If you know it, get in touch with the show. As I say, the number's 0131 663 4488. I'll then play the track again at about 10:45, and then again at 11:20, where I'll play the song in its full eternity just before 12 o'clock. So this is the track. Have a listen, a couple of seconds. If you know it, get in touch. I'll play it again for you. Very, very, very short. It's a very short bit. Have a listen. That's your teaser for this morning, your music teaser. If you know this song, get in touch, as I say, on the number 0131 663 4488. I'm going to take you to a little bit of a bridge over troubled water. This is Simon and Garfunkel.

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Well, it's no surprise that everybody knows me as being a big Show Waddy Waddy fan. I've been a Show Waddy Waddy fan from pretty much day one since the band started. And that one goes out to Andy Pellows, the lead vocalist of Show Waddy Waddy. On a very sad note this weekend, Andy took very ill over the weekend and had to cancel the gig in Bury on Friday night. So get well, Andy. He's been the lead vocalist with Show Waddy Waddy for 14 years now, and that's the very first time that the band have had to cancel a gig since Dave Bartram left the band, but still manages the band. And as I say, that was the only number one hit that Show Waddy Waddy had back in 1976. I think it was December time. They did have Hey Rock and Roll, but only managed number two. Anyway, I've got to say, I'm very lucky to be here this morning when I heard that this show was going to be available to do this Sunday morning with Derek and unable to do the show. So it was nice to put a selection of songs together. Hopefully the listeners will like the selection that I've put together. And I've got to say, I'm lucky to be here.

I'm putting my steps in this morning. A wee bit of Daniel Boone there for you on beautiful Sunday. I'm not mentioning anything about the football yesterday, but I've got to say, I woke up this morning in very high spirits. That's all I can say. Do you share a birthday today or over the weekend or into next week? If you do, get in touch with me on the number 01316634488, and I'll give you a shout out, a request or a dedication. It's that easy to do. If we have it in the system, I'll play it for you. Today's birthdays anyway is up for Gary Cole. He is 70 today. He played the role of the father in the Brady Bunch movie and is also known for the roles in the film Office Space and Disney's Kim Possible. He had a starring role on television as well in the shows Midnight Caller, American Gothic and Crusade. I do remember watching Midnight Caller. I think it was back in the 80s. I'm sure it was, if I recollect myself. Aldous Hodge, it's his birthday today as well. He's 40 and he portrayed Alec Hardison in the drama Leverage, as well as the titular character in the 2019 film Brian Banks. His other credits include A Good Day to Die Hard, Straight Outta Compton and Big Mama's House and Happy Feet. He has amassed over 70 on-screen roles throughout his ongoing acting career. And last but not least, at 92 years of age today, Sophie Loren, the movie actress, unbelievable, from Italy, who won an Academy Award for Best Actress for her role as Cecilia in the 1962 film Two Women. Her notable films include Marriage, Italian Style, A Countess from Hong Kong, Sunflower and More Than a Miracle. Ooh, Desperado's up next. Here's the Eagles. And if you're a fan of the Eagles, like I am as well, there is a show this coming Wednesday at the Usher Hall with the Illegal Eagles. Fantastic band. I've seen them many times. Unfortunately, I won't be there to see them as I'll be on holiday as of tomorrow. What's next? Yeah, a wee bit of the Eagles. It's nice to have your company this Sunday morning. Standing in for Derek Kelly. Right through till 12.

0: Some singers are just timeless. Timeless with age, that's what I've got to say. And Barry Manilow, yes, he's 83 years old and he's still going strong, still touring. Unbelievable. Can't Smile Without You. Three songs back to back. Meatloaf, Hiving Ken Way and Gilbert O'Sullivan. Oh, wackadoo, wacka da. Now, if you like Barry Manilow, Meatloaf and Gilbert O'Sullivan, this week there is three great tributes to them. The first one up is this coming Wednesday. There is a tribute at the Corn Exchange in Haddington. Heaven Can Wait, the ultimate Meatloaf tribute, is this coming Wednesday, as I say, the 23rd of September at 7:30, a live musical tribute performance celebrating the biggest hits in theatrical rock style of Meatloaf. And the vocalist that actually sings the Meatloaf songs, he actually does the Elton John thing that he does as well. He does the two, but he doesn't do it for the Meatloaf one, but he does a separate one for the Elton John one. As I say, Gilbert O'Sullivan will be appearing this coming Thursday night as well at the Queen's Hall. Yes, this coming Thursday, Gilbert O'Sullivan live in concert. Tickets are £45.45 from £38.85 to £45.45. So it's not too expensive, quite reasonable. And last but not least, Copacabana Magic, the Barry Manilow tribute show, will take place at the Assembly Rooms next Saturday, the 26th. And tickets are still available for that. I think they're only about £32, I think. So it's very reasonable, very, very reasonable. Right, I played this at the very start of the show. It's a music teaser. Exactly the same as what Derek plays out every week. It's a 2-second clip from our famous singer. Now, all you need to do is get in touch with me at the number 0131 663 4488. If you think you know the song and you think you know the artist, get in touch with me. I'll be playing the song just before I finish up the show at 12 o'clock. Here's the 2-second clip. Now, I'll play it again for you. Very, very, very short. Did you get it? You still thinking about it? If you know it, get in touch on the number above, 0131 663 4488, and I look forward to getting your phone call. Right, I've just had a phone call as well, so to speak, from Jane McEwen, and she says her dad's has a birthday next week. And he's going to be 87, Bobby McEwen. So a very happy birthday when it comes to you on the 23rd of September. And he's requested a wee bit of Bill Haley. So I've got to play this one, because this is probably one of my favourite ones. And when I'm in the care homes, I've got a habit of playing this as well, just to get the feet going, the heads going, and sometimes a wee dance.
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2: From the Sky News Centre at 11, the Equalities Minister says tackling harmful attitudes online, in workplaces and in communities is everyone's business, as a new national task force is launched. Bridget Phillipson says plans to deal with misogyny aim to provide opportunity and freedom. More details are expected soon on Labour's promise to halve violence against women and girls within 10 years. Founder of the Walk Safe app, Emma Kay, has been calling for faster action.
3: What really worries me is I'm still seeing many different survivors who have that traumatic lived experience that are still the ones that are driving the change. And it shouldn't be coming from them. You know, we should be turning to our government.
2: Ed Sheeran spoken about taking difficult decisions and making mistakes as he performed for the first time since all his support acts withdrew from his current tour. It's after rapper Macklemore was dropped by promoters following comments in support of Palestine during an earlier show. The singer shared his views at the start of the solo gig in Philadelphia.
4: What happened in Israel and at the Nova Music Festival on October 7th was horrific and compounded centuries of Jewish pain. What is happening in Gaza is catastrophic and unjustifiable and disproportionate.
2: Ukraine has fired more than 1,000 drones at Russia overnight. Two people were killed in the Moscow region. Meanwhile, emergency services in Ukraine say four people were killed in the Kyiv area. The King's been accused of gaslighting by the brother of Princess Diana. It's after Buckingham Palace issued a strongly worded denial of claims in Earl Spencer's new book about His Majesty's behaviour. Luke Littler's threatening to boycott darts tournaments in the Netherlands after being booed by the crowd in Amsterdam. The 19-year-old scraped through to the quarters with a 10-9 win over Nathan Aspinall. And Danny Dyer has been partnered up with Nikita Kuzmin again as she returns to the new series of Strictly Come Dancing. She pulled out last year because of an injury. That's the latest. I'm Imani Rana.
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Welcome back to the second hour of the show. You're listening to Mark's New Emerging Music, standing in for Derek Kelly this morning. It's nice to have your company. The time is just coming up for 10 past 11. Yes, another 50 minutes to go. It is flying in here at the station. Right, key events around today, September the 20th, 1976. I'm going back 50 years ago. Yes, 50 years ago today. Queen's had a concert at Hyde Park just prior to this period. 2 days ago, on September the 18th in 1976, they performed their famous massive free concert. And at London's Hyde Park, for an estimated 150,000 people that attended it. Also, in September of 1976, ABBA had an iconic hit, Dancing Queen. It held a number one spot on the UK charts during the September of 1976. I'm not sure how many weeks it done. It's probably something I'll need to Google. After these two songs I'm going to play back to back from ABBA and from Queen, we're going to have our music teaser. Yes, it's a clip I've been playing at the start of the show where you've got to guess who the songwriter is, who the artist is. Unfortunately, she's not longer living anymore, but I had a chance to see her when she last toured before she sadly passed away. I'm going to play that right after these two tracks. Stay with us here at Black Diamond FM. It's nice to have your company through till 12. It's Mark McCready here.

ABBA are just timeless. They just are. They certainly are. Dancing Queen and that song there was a number one hit way back in 1976 of September. Here is your music teaser for this morning once again. I'll be playing it in full just before I finish the show at 12 o'clock. It's a 2 second, 3 second snippet of a songwriter. It's not longer here anymore. Can you guess the song? Can you guess the song? Can you guess the songwriter? Here we go. I'll play it again very, very, very quickly. It's a difficult one this morning. Derek will be probably tuned in this morning going, I haven't got a clue what that is. I'll try it. Here we go again. Have you guessed it yet? If you haven't, or you do know it, get in touch with me on 01316634488. That is the number, 01316634488. That's the number to get in touch at the studio. And I think I'm going to play this next track.

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1: Ian Wilson.

Now, I don't know if any of you actually knew about that song as well. Michael Jackson did love rats. His sister LaToya recalled, a lot of people thought Bane an ode to a rat, bizarre, but not Michael to him. No creature is repulsive, not even a rodent. Bane was initially offered to Donny Osmond, but he was unavailable due to touring, given the opportunity to Michael Jackson to take that song on. And the song became Jackson's first solo number one hit on the Billboard Hot 100. Bane was a theme song for the 1972 horror film Bane, a sequel to the killer rat film Willard. And Jackson recorded Bane shortly before his 14th birthday. 14 years old to record a song like that. Absolutely extraordinary. If you haven't seen the film as well, Michael, I do recommend it. It's absolutely fantastic film. My apologies for putting out that little jingle there just prior to that with Ian Wilson. Yes, Ian Wilson will be here in the studio live with Sharon at 2 o'clock. And I'll give you a rundown as well of the rest of today's programmes that are coming up just before I finish the show. But Ian and Sharon today will be taking the chair and playing great music from 1956 to 2026. It's Ian's pick this week, and our double decker is from a British boy band from 2001. It's a classic number one. We're not saying because they'll give it away. It's a bit like me in this jingle that I'm playing at the moment. This, well, not jingle, song teaser that I'm playing. That I've had one person phone in so far. If you know it, get in touch. I will be playing it again round about in the next 15, 20 minutes, and then the song will go out prior to me finishing my show today at 12 o'clock. Here's a bit of Fleetwood Mac for you.

Now, there is some great films coming out this weekend. Queen at Sea is the first one. Amanda and her stepfather, Martin, struggle with a moral issue that divides them as Amanda's mother, who's suffering from advanced dementia, has lost the ability to make critical decisions in her own best interests. And if so, who's responsible for making such a determination? As Amanda and Martin are forced to make increasingly difficult choices, the repercussions soon spiral out of their control. That's the first film up this weekend, with Queen at Sea. Also this weekend is Shaun of the Sheep. The Beast of Mossy Bottom is out. Probably out a little bit early, actually, because it should probably be released at the end of October going into November. On Halloween Eve at Mossy Bottom Farm, excitement turns to dismay when the clumsy farmer ruins the pumpkin patch. Shaun tries to fix it with science experiments, but things go wrong when a wild beast appears in the woods. If you want to take your children along to that, that's probably the film of the weekend. Also up is Resident Evil as well. It follows a hapless courier tasked with delivering a package to a remote hospital. He soon finds himself caught in the middle of an outbreak and must fight through hordes of mutated creatures to survive. Now, that film is eighth in the trilogy. It first began in 2002. Unbelievable, and it's still going strong today. And the last film up this weekend is Bad Apples. It's about Maria, a primary school teacher, doing her best to inspire a class of 10-year-olds, but is stifled by one unruly and chaotic student. After an escalation of events, she kidnaps the boy and locks him in her basement. Oh, it sounds quite terrifying, to be to say the least. And that is your film roundup of today, and no doubt Owen will be giving you a bit more detail in his show next week. Here's a wee bit of Xanadu for you, and this is Olivia Newton-John. Take it away, this is Dancing Night Away. I'll get it right. This is Mavericks.

Well, I happened to watch a little bit of The Voice last night in the UK, and I was still surprised to see Tom Jones on it. I actually thought he had left. And I think at 86 in the ageism thing that The Voice, as well as ITV, have decided to let him go. I'm not sure. It's a bit up and down, really. I put a post up on my new emerging music page that I run on Facebook just to see what people's opinion was about it. And it was a little bit divided, but a little bit sad to see him go because he has got a wealth of experience, man. I'm going to play this song from him. It was a number one hit back in 1965. It could only be this one. He was only 24 years of age. Not as young as Michael Jackson when he'd done Ben at 14.

Well, here's your last chance to guess the music teaser of this morning that I put out at the start of the show. It's a 2 second clip. There's still time to get in touch with me on the number 01316634488 if you can name the singer and name this song. 2 second clip. I'll play it again. Now, if you know it, get in touch. The number is easy. 01316634488. I've had one person phone in already with the right answer, and the song will get played in its eternity just prior to the 12 o'clock news, when Chris Cattrall will take over me. Chris Mackerel, sorry, I'll take over me with his Sunday lunch show.

Well, Joe, tell her about it here, Black Diamond FM. You've been listening to Mark McCready standing in for Derek Kelly this morning on the Solid Gold Sunday Show. It's been a pleasure playing some great music from the 60s, 70s and 80s. On the schedule today, for the rest of the day, do stick with us. We've got Chris Mackerel up next in the studio. He's preparing his show with the Sunday Lunch running from 12 noon till 2 p.m. After that, we've got the Time Traveller with Ian and Sharon. They'll be in the studio between 2 and 4. Between 4 and 6, we've got the Mixed Bag with Graham Whitehead. He'll be in the armchair. And from 6 till 8, we've got the Black Diamond FM, the jukebox that'll take you through till 8 o'clock. After that, we've got Brian Miller with the Diamond Folk Show between 8 and 9. And between 9 and 11, Norm Dunk will be here with the Night Lounge and taking you through till 12 o'clock. These small hours of the morning will be Graham Rigby with the Big Band Hour. That wraps up your Sunday morning time, lunchtime, afternoon and early evening. Now, played this song at the very start of the show, a snippet of a songwriter. Did anyone get it? We've got one person that got it right. Well done to Jane McEwen. They got the song title right and the song singer and the song singer and the singer song. Sing a song. get my words all mixed up. She got it absolutely bang on with Whitney Houston, yes, and Saving All My Love With You. So I'm going to play this one out, and I'm going to finish up with that last song. But before that, I'm going to play you this one that was a big hit way back in 1986. It stood in the charts 4 weeks at the top from September the 7th to October the 4th, 1986. This is the Communards with Don't Leave Me This Way, featuring Sarah Jane Morris. And I remember spinning this on the decks. I do. I was just a wee young boy. I was 11 years old, I was. I'm going to leave you with the Communards and Whitney Houston. Stay safe and enjoy your rest of your afternoon. I'll be back a week on Thursday with my new Imagine Music. I'm having a wee holiday next week, and I think it's deserved. Good night, God bless, and stay safe.

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2: From the Sky News Centre at midday, a new national task force has been launched by the government to root out harmful attitudes towards women online and in workplaces. It comes as Girl Guiding says its members are facing rising levels of sexism and misogyny on the internet. Elsewhere, Ed Sheeran has apologised for the controversy caused by Macklemore being dropped from his tour over pro-Palestinian comments. The British star told an audience in Philadelphia he'd made mistakes. Demonstrators gathered near the stadium last night.
3: Up with liberation!
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3: Free! 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
4: Free! Free Palestine!
2: Some fans says they weren't going in because they felt Sheeran had given in to the stadium owners. There have been more overnight drone attacks in Russia and Ukraine. Russian officials say two people were killed around Moscow, while Ukrainian authorities say four died in the Kyiv region. Sir Ed Davies calling on the Chancellor to immediately cut fuel duty by at least 10 pence a litre until Christmas.
5: It's a really, really big one. Mm-hmm. You know, I talk to people across the country and, you know, that they're shocked when they go to fill up the car. And, you know, small businesses are really hit by it. So it's a policy, I think, right for now, which will keep the economy moving.
2: The Liberal Democrats are also backing cuts to bus fares and a lowering of VAT on electric vehicle charging. It's the second day of their party conference. Sir Ed's on a mission to restore faith in members, with some worried they've lost ground in the polls over the past year. To sport now, where in the Scottish Premiership, Celtic and Rangers are just about to get underway at Parkhead. The champions have a 5-point lead at the top of the table after six games, but Rangers beat Celtic 3-0 in the League Cup last Sunday. And in the Championship, Wolves face West Brom, who can join leaders Swansea on 17 points with a win. That's the latest. I'm Imani Rana.
6: Thank you, Imani. And thank you very much to Mark for a fantastic Solid Gold Sunday. Derek back with you next week. Meanwhile, time for me to serve you up some Sunday lunch, I think.
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0: Bare Naked Ladies on Midlothian's Black Diamond FM. I believe they're playing the Usher Hall soon, so congrats to you if you managed to get tickets for that.
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0: All right, a quick look out the window before we get on with some more music. The wind will ease down this afternoon. The evening will be dry with clear spells, but cloud will soon increase with rain, some heavy, following the northwest towards dawn. Tomorrow, cloudy with rain and drizzle during the morning. The rain will clear during the afternoon with bright spells increasing later. Today's top temperature is 15 degrees Celsius, dropping to 8 degrees overnight.
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0: Well, Sunday again. It's Chris here with your Sunday lunch with you through until 2 o'clock this afternoon. How you doing? 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
4: Mr. Ray, are you somebody?

That's how you finish a song. Big finish with trumpets. Jamie Webster, Better Day on Midlothian's Black Diamond FM. Before that, the new one from Ray called Joy. It's Midlothian's community radio station. Welcome along. Good afternoon. 18 minutes past 12. Got to say hi to Craig and Spock the Cat, who is present. I don't know if that means that Spock the Cat has his fingers in his ears so that he can ignore the programme, but Spock is present, which is the most important thing. Got to say hi to Claire as well. Hi to Nicey. Hi to Desdek. Thank you very much for getting in touch. Much appreciated. Also hi to Anne and George in Bonnerig. If you'd like to get in touch today, 0131 683 4488 is the number. Studio at blackdiamondfm.com is the email address. You can let me know what you've been up to this weekend. Were you in Newton Grange yesterday for the centenary of the park? Black Diamond FM team were. I heard good reports.

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Hall & Oates. I'll play that one for Claire, who says, absolute classic. It is indeed. And Taylor Swift, I knew you. It's a ridiculously catchy track, that one, isn't it? Well, both of them are, really. But that Taylor Swift one, as soon as it even slightly disappears out of my head, I end up hearing it again, and it just latches back in there. It's Chris here with your Sunday lunch. The time is 12:30. Hope you're having a good Sunday, whatever you've been up to. What have you been doing this weekend? I've had quite a nice weekend, actually. It's been lovely. I'm a bit stressed out trying to get bits and pieces done before I disappear on a holiday, but I've had a very nice weekend regardless. I've been out. I went to see a classic film again on Friday. It wasn't Independence Day again. No. This time I went off and I saw The Truman Show, which I have, obviously, I have never seen on the big screen before. I've only ever seen it on the little screen, either with adverts or with me having to pause the DVD whenever I wanted to get up and make a cup of tea. So, yeah, fantastic to see that one on the big screen. It is such a brilliant film, that one, isn't it? And then I had a really nice night out last night. It was lovely. Very good. Up until the point where I looked around, I was in the standing order on George Street and I had a little look around. We were in one of the little side rooms. And, you know, while I was waiting for a drink to arrive, I had a little look around and I realised that me and my friend were the oldest people in the room. I was slightly upset. Just a smidge.

taking us back to the 90s, Mariah Carey. Fantasy from 1995. Before that, a bit of Travis and Walking Around in the Sun. Time 12:41. Got to say hi to Desdek, who says, "Hey Chris, I agree with you. I often look around and think, shouldn't these people be at school?" Not just me feeling old then. I think when I was speaking to my friend last night, I was feeling very, very old. Turned to him and said, "Do you think their mum knows they're out?" I, of course, joke because I'm young and cool and stuff. In it. Great to say hi to Aidan. Thank you very much for calling in, Aidan. I'll play this one for you.

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Madness in Our House on Midlothian's Black Diamond FM. Before that, the Bobby Fuller 4 taking us back to the 1960s. Playing that one especially for Aidan. Thanks for tuning in, Aidan. We'll come all the way up to date with this from Alex Warren.

Scratch Card Wednesday. Before that, Tom Grennan on Midlothian's Black Diamond FM. It's Chris here with your Sunday lunch with you through until 2 o'clock this afternoon. Coming up in the next hour, we will be spinning the decade selector. Two tracks from one decade, but what's it going to be? Find out right here on Midlothian's community radio station. Also coming up today for you, fantastic programmes. Following me, the Time Travellers will be here to take you through the decades of hits and more. You've got Graham with his mixed bag of tunes. There's all sorts on that programme, not just the sweeties, all sorts of tunes. He's going to be with you for a couple of hours. You've got Brian Miller with Diamond Folk, great selection of folk music, and normally something a little bit different on that programme as well. If you've never tried Brian's programme before, trust me, give it a little go tonight, or catch it on the Black Diamond FM website. Following him, you've got Mr. Norm Dunk. He's in the Night Lounge. Nice chill-out music, plus some fantastic classical music for you. No need for you to go anywhere else today. Take my word for it. This is going to take us up to the news.

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2: From the Sky News Centre at 1. Girl Guiding says its members are facing rising levels of sexism and misogyny on the internet. It says a national task force aimed at tackling the problem across society is launched. The Women's and Equalities Minister says addressing harmful attitudes online, in workplaces and in communities is everyone's business. Baroness Gohears, chief executive of the Muslim Women's Network, and says the work begins with prevention.
3: You've got to start from a very young age in schools, getting boys involved. It's got to be consistent across all subjects. Posters on the wall saying it's zero tolerance, getting girls to report, colleges involved, universities involved, a tech company needs to be involved as well.
2: The Lib Dems have set out a package to help people with the cost of living. At their conference in Brighton, they've been telling voters about policies to cut fuel duty, reduce rail and bus fares, and cut VAT on electric vehicle charging. Earl Spencer has accused the King of being astonishingly provocative and below the belt in the palace's response to claims in his new book. He says His Majesty told him we'll forget her soon enough in the run-up to Princess Diana's funeral. The palace says grief can cloud reason. After a week that threatened to end Ed Sheeran's world tour, the singer's returned to stage in Philadelphia to apologise.
4: This week, the criticism was about something much more important. I've had to take and make difficult decisions, and I am making mistakes, and I'm so, so sorry.
2: All of his support acts have withdrawn after rapper Macklemore was dropped over pro-Palestine comments at a previous gig. Luke Littler's threatening to boycott darts tournaments in the Netherlands after being booed by the crowd in Amsterdam. The 19-year-old scraped through to the quarterfinals with a 10-9 win over Nathan Aspinall. And in the Scottish Premiership, champion Celtic are losing to Glasgow rivals Rangers 1-0 at half-time at Parkhead. Ryan Nedeiri scored the goal. Wolves and West Brom are goalless at the break in the midday championship start. That's the latest. I'm Imani Rana.
5: Thank you, Imani. And into the second hour of Sunday Lunch we go. Chris here with you. How you doing? Have you topped up your coffee? I have.

0: Gorillaz on Midlothian's Black Diamond FM. Kicking off the second hour of today's Sunday Lunch, followed that by Christina Milian featuring Joe Budden. Not going to lie, when I first squinted at it, almost said Joe Biden.
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0: Now I kind of want to hear that version. Right, okay, let's have a quick look out of the window. The wind will ease down this afternoon. The evening will be dry with clear spells, but cloud will soon increase with rain, some heavy from the northwest towards dawn. Tomorrow, cloudy with rain and drizzle during the morning. That rain will clear during the afternoon with some bright spells increasing later. Today's top temperature, 15 degrees Celsius, and dropping as low as 8 degrees overnight.
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I like that a lot. Jaylen and Gonda, Anna, What's the Matter? Before that, Brooke Holm, Local Lass, Love Was Made of Stone. The time, 60 minutes past one. Chris here with your Sunday lunch. Got to say hi to actual, genuine Elvis, except no impersonations. Got to say hi to him. Also hi to Alan as well, who is recovering from his karaoke nights. Hopefully your vocal cords are not too stretched out.

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0: Callum Beattie, Talk About Love on Midlothian's Black Diamond FM. Speaking of great Edinburgh acts like Callum Beattie, got a brand new track from Hi-Fi that we're going to play in just a little bit. Before then, though...
1: Chris McCrell's Decade Selector. Two tracks from one decade.
0: Oh, that's right. 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The Decade Selector has been charging up in the corner of the studio all week. I'm going to hit the button. The Decade Selector is going to go round and round and round and round. When it stops, it's going to stop on a decade. When it does that, we're going to hear two tracks back to back from that decade with no nonsense from me in between. Are you ready for some musical goodness? Have you had a little guess of where the Decade Selector is going to go? All right, you're not allowed to change your mind now, right? Okay, you've got to stick with your guess. All right, on your marks, get set. Let's go.
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two tracks from one decade as chosen by our decade selector. Went back to the 1970s. Did you have a little guess of the years as well? In fact, it was a nice easy one this week. They were both from the same year. They were both from 1975. We will spin the decade selector in a couple of weeks right here on Midlothian's Black Diamond FM. As promised earlier on, I said I was going to play you a little bit of High Fade. Here they are with TMI.

Fantastic. Hi Feed on Midlothian's Black Diamond FM. I think we had them on the programme back in 2024 when their album came out. I think they spend, looking at their social media, I think they spend as much time in the States as they do in Edinburgh. However, if you're wanting to catch them live in town, they are going to be playing across the weekend. Friday the 9th of October, they're going to be at Stramash. Saturday 10th of October, they're going to be along in Whistling Binkies, if you want to go along there. And that track, TMI, is available now.

David Bowie. Modern Love on Midlothian's Black Diamond FM. Chris here with your Sunday lunch. If you were out and about yesterday, if you were at the Welfare Park in Newton Grange for the centenary, you can see the pictures, amazing pictures, up online at blackdiamondfm.com. They're on our Facebook page as well. 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So if you got snapped by the Black Diamond FM paparazzi, then make sure you check that out. If you're looking for something to do next weekend, Saturday the 26th of September, there's going to be the Walk the Line event. This is taking place between Pennycook and S Bank on the old railway, you see. Walk the line, you see, it all makes sense. There's a 3-mile walk, there's a 5-mile walk, and there's an 8-mile walk. You can go along, enjoy the sights and the history of the walkway from Pennycook to S Bank. There's entry forms available at Dalkeith and Roslyn Libraries or any of the Midlothian leisure centres. You can find out details as well on the Midlothian Council website, so why not go along for that? Well, I do my joke. Seems mandatory. How do you turn a duck into a beautiful soul singer? Well, the answer, you see, is you microwave it until it's Bill Withers.

Taking us back to July 1970. It's like the decade selector leaked over, isn't it? Kinks and Lola on Midlothian's Black Diamond FM. Before that, a classic bit of Bill Withers and Lovely Day. Well, that is it. Thank you very much for tuning in today. I've been Chris McCrittle. This has been Sunday Lunch. I will be back in a couple of weeks right here on Black Diamond FM. I'm not here next week. But you can always catch up on this programme. If you've missed a previous episode, why don't you catch up? In case you miss me, blackdiamondfm.com is where you can catch up on this programme and all your favourite Black Diamond FM programmes. I'd get round to catching up on those ones first, honestly, if I were you. Do not fear, the fun does not stop here. There's tons of great stuff coming up on Black Diamond FM today. Following me, your time travellers are here to take you through the decades of hits and more. They're standing by next door with a massive bag of tunes. Speaking of massive bags of tunes, Graham will be bringing his mix bag in. He will be with you four through until six. From eight through until nine, you've got Brian Miller with Diamond Folk. Great selection of folk music, normally something a little bit different on that programme as well. Make sure you tune into that. I've already given you a big recommendation for Brian, so tune into that. He is with you through until 9. 9 through until 11, we all get to chill out with Norm Dunk in the Night Lounge. A mixture of classical music, a little bit of lounge stuff. You get to chill. I mean, if you listen to Norm Dunk, he's the most chill person at Black Diamond FM. I wish I could take just a little bit of Norm Dunk's chill. He's with you through until 11, and then you have your second chance to hear the Big Band Hour with the man himself, Mr. Graham Rigby. So there you have it. No need for you to go anywhere else today. You can just take my word for it. I'll be back with you in a couple of weeks, finishing off with this from Elton John.

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2: From the Sky News Centre at 2, a new national group has been set up to tackle sexist attitudes towards women. It'll bring together groups, experts, local leaders and ministers. They'll look at harmful behaviour and attitudes online, at work and in communities. Here's Women and Equalities Minister Bridget Phillipson.
3: Whether they feel safe on the street, about whether they're safe in their own home, about whether they'll face harassment on public transport, attitudes in our schools. This is about all of us across government coming together to tackle these attitudes, this underlying problem.
2: Princess Diana's brother claims the press has a cancerous influence on Harry and Meghan's lives. Earl Spencer says the media treatment of the Duke and Duchess of Sussex echoes what his sister went through. He's also made several allegations against the King in his new book. Buckingham Palace responded this week saying grief can cloud reason. Jenny Bonds, a former royal correspondent.
4: People seem to be centering on this thing about Harry and Meghan and whether or not their treatment echoes that of Diana. And yes, the Earl Spencer did say that in the BBC interview, but only because he was asked. This is about the media, it's not about the King.
2: Ukraine launched more than 1,000 drones at Russia overnight, including hundreds aimed at Moscow in what its mayor called the largest ever attack on the capital. Two people were killed and an oil refinery was hit. Three people have been taken to hospital after a stabbing near an LGBT bar in Liverpool. Police found three men injured in the city centre just after 6:30 this morning. Ed Sheeran says mistakes were made after Macklemore was dropped from the British Stars World Tour, prompting his band and support acts to quit in solidarity. The rapper had made comments in support of Palestine. And finally in sport, Rangers have retaken second place in the Scottish Premiership with a 1-0 win at Old Firm rival Celtic. Early leaders Manchester City are just kicking off in the Premier League at home to Sunderland. Liverpool boss Andoni Iriola is back at former club Bournemouth. Elsewhere, Leeds play Crystal Palace. That's the latest. I'm Chris Milligan.
1: Mayfield, Parthed, Dunderhall.
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0: Great sound there, Junior Walker and the All Stars. What does it take to win me your love? Anyway, how y'all doing? It's the Sunday Time Traveller, myself Ian.
1: Myself Sharon.
0: We're back in the seat here in Black Diamond Towers, and we've got a great mix of music I've picked it this week.
1: You have?
0: You've not seen the list yet?
1: No, it's a surprise for me.
0: So, a great mix of music. We have our double-decker at 2:45, which is a couple of hits from a British boy band from 2001, and then the classic number one is a surprise. No clues, because it'll give it away. In the meantime,
1: a wee bit of Tom Jones.

0: Our number three from 71, that was Tom Jones and She's a Lady.
1: Almost forgot then, big thanks to Chris for Sunday Lunch. Great music as always, wasn't it?
0: It was, yeah.
1: A great mix of music. Chris on holiday now, so hope you have a lovely holiday.
0: Yeah.
1: Bring back lots of nice photos for us to see. In the meantime, play this one.
0: A number one from me, 1966. Here's All Blue.

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3: Well, weather for tonight then. The evening will be dry with clear spells, but with cloud will soon increase with rain, which some will be heavy, falling from the northwest down towards dawn. Minimum temperature 8 degrees centigrade. Tomorrow Monday, cloudy with rain and drizzle during the morning. The rain will clear during the afternoon with bright spells increasing later. Maximum temperature tomorrow 19 degrees centigrade. The outlook for Tuesday to Thursday, cloudy and rain with some heavy will move in from the northwest Tuesday afternoon. It'll become heavy overnight, becoming drier Wednesday and into Thursday. Further rain northwest late Thursday. So, back to the music now.
0: And this time we're moving to January 1971 with a song from Perry Como.

0: classic sound then. That was David Gates. No, it wasn't. Perry Como, It's Impossible. I could actually sing that in karaoke. You've never heard me doing that, have you?
1: No, I haven't.
0: Right then, carry on with some music. We have now Dusty Springfield on the Sunday Time Traveller.

0: Our number one there from 1966, that was Dusty Springfield and You Don't Have to Say You Love Me.
1: Now, the next one was actually a two-time hit. It was a number two in April 68 and a number two in March 1975. And this is the great sound of Bobby Goldsborough. This one is Honey.

0: planet, it was just a twig.
1: As Ian said, a number two hit twice for Bobby Goldsboro. And we'll be back after these.
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0: number 15 hit single from February 72 for Colin Blundstone, Say You Don't Mind. So on today's show, 10 number 1 hit singles, some of them are US, like the next one, and we also have 20 top 10 hits. How's about this one? I love this.
1: From 1971, here's David Gates and

0: Classic US number one for David Gates there, and that was If.
1: Moving to 77 now with a wee track from Glen Campbell. Here's Southern Nights.

0: Great sound there. That was Glen Campbell and Southern Nights. And from 1971, we have this one.
1: From Lobo.

0: From June 1971, it was number four hit single for Lobo, Me and You and a Dog Named Boo.
1: Boo.
0: Fancy some Slade?
1: Come on then.

0: That was Slade there and my friend Stan. Two more glam rock and then we shall be into the Sunday Time Traveller Double Decker.
1: Yes.
0: Now, I think this next one was actually number one when you were born, was it?
1: It was.
0: It was, yes.
1: Yes.
0: Long, long time ago. No giving any
1: clues. Thanks very much.
0: No giving any clues away.
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1: Well, I will 1971.

0: Well, for a minute there, I thought Scooby-Doo had moved into the studio.
1: I don't know what came out my mouth there, but I think I was doing a wee bit of an impression of Bill and Ben. The flower pot man, of course. Yeah. What I meant to say was this is a number one from March 1971.
0: Great sound of...
1: T-Rex.
0: And...
1: Heart's Love.
0: Yes, yes, yes. And from around about the same time, great sound here of a Sweet and...
1: Blockbuster. Used to like that programme.
0: Mm-hmm.

0: from 1973. That was the sound of the Sweet and Blockbuster.
1: That was a classic number one as well.
0: It was a number one.
1: Yes, yes, yes, but we've got the classic number one coming on soon.
0: Yes, but now it's time for the Double Decker, and Ian's going to tell you all about it.
1: Yes, I've got a wee bit, a few details, not loads. Saw this group live a couple of weekends ago in Blackpool. They were fantastic.
0: They were.
1: Yes, yes, yes. So the first one, number four, November 2001, and the second one was a number one in August 2001. And this week's Double Decker, two in a row from five.
0: Yay!

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0: This week's Sunday Time Traveller Double Decker is, of course, two in a row from five. Funny thing is, it was actually their two final single releases. Both from way back in 2001. First of all, a number four hit single with Closer to Me. And from August 2001, a number one for Let's Dance.
1: Carry on my wayward son, there'll be peace when you are done. Lay your weary.
0: Taking us up to the news at three with this classic from Kansas.
1: No more.
0: Carry on my wayward son.

0: A big US number one from July 78 there. That was Kansas. Carry on, my wayward son.
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3: From the Sky News Centre at 3, Girl Guiding says its members are facing rising levels of sexism and misogyny on the internet. It's as a national task force aimed at tackling the problem across society is launched. The Women's and Equalities Minister says addressing harmful attitudes online in workplaces and in communities is everyone's business. Baroness Gohir is chief executive of the Muslim Women's Network and says the work begins with prevention.
4: You've got to start from a very young age in schools, getting boys involved. It's got to be consistent across all subjects. Posters on the wall saying it's zero tolerance, getting girls to report, colleges involved, universities involved, a tech company needs to be involved as well.
3: Princess Diana's brothers claiming Prince Harry and Meghan's media treatment echoes what his sister went through. Earl Spencer's given an interview ahead of the release of a book. Ed Sheeran's admitted mistakes and says he thought about not performing anymore after rapper Macklemore was kicked off his tour. A US venue was unhappy at the support act's pro-Palestine messaging on stage. Homes have been evacuated near a hotel in Kent that caught fire. There are concerns the grand burst-in on Folkestone's harbourfront could have structural damage. To sport now, and in the Premier League, leaders Manchester City are on course for a fifth straight win. They're up 3-2 against Sunderland going into the second half. Elsewhere, Bournemouth and Liverpool are goalless at the break, so too are Leeds and Crystal Palace. And in the Scottish Premiership, Celtic's lead is now only 2 points over Rangers, who won 1-0 at Parkhead. And finally, Great Britain sealed a place in the Davis Cup tennis finals for the first time in 3 years. They've taken an unsalable 3-0 lead over Ecuador in the best of five contest at London's Copper Box Arena. That's the latest. I'm Chris Milligan.
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0: Opening up the second hour of the Sunday Time Traveller there. That was David Dundas and Jeans On. So the Sunday Time Traveller, myself Ian.
1: Myself Sharon.
0: All the way through till four, and then Graham's going to be in with his mixed bag. He's in getting ready just now. I think he's feeling a bit sad today because there's no Sammy this afternoon with him. Oh, well, that's
1: aww,
0: a shame.
1: It is.
0: She's enjoying the piece, but never mind. Right, so on with the music then.
1: And this one is a US number one. Here's America.

0: Great sound there of America, and that was Ventura Highway. What a great tune.
1: Yeah, and here's another great tune from February 1977, another number one.
0: You're going to play this for your dad? I know he's going to sit down and sing along to this one.
1: He probably will, yeah.
0: With his French accent, Scottish French accent.
1: He'll know some of the words anyway.
0: I know, I can see his face now. Play this one for Graham too.

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2: Well, this evening will be dry with clear spells, but cloud will soon increase with rain, which some will be heavy, falling from the northwest towards dawn. Minimum temperature tonight, 8 degrees centigrade. Tomorrow, Monday, cloudy with rain and drizzle during the morning. The rain will clear during the afternoon with bright spells increasing later. Maximum temperature tomorrow, 19 degrees centigrade. The outlook for Tuesday to Thursday, cloud and rain, some will be heavy, which will move in from the northwest. And then Tuesday afternoon, it'll become heavy overnight, becoming drier into Wednesday. And then Thursday, further rain northwest later on in the day. So, music continues. You've got a wee request for this next one, don't you?
3: Yeah, I played one for my dad, so I'm going to play this one for my mummy. A number 7 hit in January 78. Here's Bill Withers with Lovely Day.

0: Big number 7, January 1978, Plano on Specie for Helen. That was Bill Withers and Lovely, Lovely Day. That's a tune.
1: Good tune, yeah.
0: Yes, yes, yes.
1: Do you want to dance?
0: You asking?
1: Barry Blue is.

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1: And we shall be back after these messages.
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0: A wee request now, playing this one for Gareth Snowy and Daphne. Here's Ian Dury and the Blockheads for you guys.
1: In the deserts of Sudan, and the gardens of

dock of Tiger Bay, on the road to Mandalay, from Bombay.

0: December 1978, number one, big number one hit single for Ian, Judy and the Blockheads. Especially for Gareth, Daphne and Snowy there, that was Hit Me With Your Rhythm. Stick, is the next one a request or did you change your mind?
1: No, it's not a request.
0: Okay, it's a number one then.

0: A number one for the Pretenders. That was Brass in Pockets, especially for Sharon.
1: What, you?
0: Not me, another Sharon.
1: Right then, time for the Sunday Time Traveller Classic. Number one, Julio José Iglesias. Born 23rd September 1943. He's a Spanish singer and songwriter. He was recognised as the most commercially successful Spanish singer in the world and one of the top record sellers in music history, having sold more than 300 million records worldwide, all in 14 different languages. It's estimated that during his career, he performed in more than 5,000 concerts for over 60 million people in six continents. And he was inducted into the Latin Songwriters Hall of Fame in April 2013. And he's also Enrique's dad.
0: Yes.
1: Who is also a very famous Spanish artist as well.
0: Yes.
1: So, this week's classic number one, it was number one for 1 week in December 1981, and it spent 14 weeks in the top 40. This song, I used to play this at weddings all the time. Lovely. This is Begin the Begin.

0: Well, this week's Sunday Time Traveller classic number one, and it was a classic number one from 1981, 1 week at number one for Julio Iglesias, and of course that was Begin the Begin. And just by chance,
1: yes,
0: I don't know how I did this.
1: I don't know either, but it was good. It was a good one.
0: I think it was pure luck. Freddie and Montserrat.
1: With a little bit of Barcelona.

0: Followed on from Julio Iglesias there, Freddie Mercury, Montserrat Caballé, Barcelona.
1: I'm playing this next one for Suzanne. Here is Randy Crawford and the Crusaders and Streetlight.

0: Classy sound there. The Crusaders featuring Randy Crawford there. That was Street Life. So, we're going to squeeze in four more, I believe. Are we? Yes.
1: We're going to try, yeah.
0: We're going to try and do it.
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0: Janet Jackson, Luther Vandross there, the best things in life are free.
1: They are.
0: Which was number two back in August 1992. But I tell you what, gang, Graham's coming up after the news at four. So on behalf of myself, Ian.
1: And myself, Sharon.
0: Enjoy the rest of your week and we'll see you all next Sunday.
1: We will have a great week ahead.
0: Yes, between two and four. Bye-bye for now.
1: Bye-bye.
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2: From the Sky News Centre at 4, the Women's and Equalities Minister says tackling misogyny across society is everyone's business as a new task force is launched. It'll bring together groups, experts, local leaders and ministers to look at harmful behaviour and attitudes online, at work and in communities. Russian officials say Ukrainian forces have launched more than 1,000 drones, including at targets in Moscow. The Russian capital's mayor claims the attack was planned with the aim of disrupting elections happening today. Russia's also blaming Ukraine and the UK for cyber attacks, but insists all votes will be counted. Defence Secretary Wes Streetings reiterated Britain's position.
3: This is Putin's war. It's a war of his choosing. It was unprovoked, and it is vital that the Ukrainians prevail, because history teaches us that when tyrants go unchallenged, they come back for more.
2: Princess Diana's brother says Harry and Meghan's media treatment echoes what happened to his sister. Earl Spencer's described press coverage of the Duke and Duchess of Sussex as a cancerous influence on their life. Ed Sheeran's apologised to fans for making mistakes as he opened his first show since rapper Macklemore was dropped for making pro-Palestinian remarks on stage. The controversy prompted all of his support acts to quit the US leg of his tour. Sport and Rangers have cut the gap on Scottish Premiership leader Celtic to 2 points with a 1-0 win at their old firm rivals. It's the second derby victory in 8 days for Derek McInnes' men, who came out on top in last Sunday's League Cup quarter-final.
4: It's not easy coming here with the circumstances you're under and what you face. We knew we would have to overcome a Celtic team who are a bit wounded at the minute, and coming here and winning has nae been par for the course for them for a long time, but I thought we played with a lot of confidence.
2: Manchester City maintained their 100% start to the Premier League season with a 5-3 victory over Sunderland. Liverpool were 1-0 winners at Bournemouth. A Manchester United kick-off later this hour at Fulham. That's the latest. I'm Chris Milligan.
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5: Hello, how are we today? It's 2 minutes after four. It's Graham Whitehead here with the mixed bag. And how are we all this afternoon? Are we all good? What's in the mixed bag today? I can hear you saying, what has he got in that bag? My tunes. We're going to start off today with EMF. We've got REM coming up, Jimmy James and his little veggie bones, Tina Charles, B-52s, Diana Ross, Sandy Shaw, and many, many more. Also, on this day, around about the 4:30 mark, Cuddle on the Couch, as always, at 5 o'clock, and we've got the double disco at 5:30. And as always, phone lines are open, 0131 663 4488, or email me at the studio here at blackdiamondfm.com. That's the one I should have pressed earlier on, eh? Anyway, it's Sunday afternoon. It's Graham through till 6 o'clock.

EMF from 1990. Funny enough, I was just speaking to Ian. Oh, by the way, thanks for a great show, you guys. Ian and Sharon on their way home in their toot-toot car. And I was just saying to Ian that sometimes you just throw in a little oddball one, although I try to stick to 60s, something 80s. I just thought I'd throw that one in, and also this one. R.E.M. 1991. The video for this one, it reached 1 million views on YouTube. Wow. Remember, the phone line's open, 01316634488.

Sunday afternoon, you're in tune with myself, Graham Whitehead, on Black Diamond FM. Hello! Hiya. This was also covered by Little Tina Charles in 1970, but this is from 1976.

Jimmy James and his Little Vagabond. I'll go where the music takes me. Hopefully that's to Black Diamond FM. And talking about that song was covered by Tina Charles in 1978. This was Little Tina in 1976. Her number one hit back in the UK. I love to love.

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Going to say a big hello to Margaret, who's down under, not down under the table. She's in Australia. She's in Brisbane. So I'm going to dedicate this next song that she's requested for her. And I'm also going to say hi to Derek L. He knows who he is. Baby, I'm a-

0: There you go, that's for Margaret, who is down under in Australia, and it's about 20 minutes after 2 o'clock in the morning there, and she actually sits and listens to this rubbish. I don't know, but we'll be back right after this.
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3: You probably think you're pretty good at multitasking behind the wheel. I mean, you have to multitask to drive. So what's wrong with checking your phone? The thing is, your brain simply doesn't work. Even a quick look at the message, for quick reply, affects your concentration and makes you less able to react to hazards. If you use a mobile phone while driving, you're 4 times more likely to crash. 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Put your phone away.
4: It was just another day, a familiar drive through familiar country. But then, just around the corner, came the unexpected. He'd let his speed creep a little too high as he approached a bend. And he was no longer driving at the right speed for the road. The scary thing is, he didn't even realize. Driving even a little too fast for the situation is a major cause of collisions, especially on country roads where you don't know what's around the corner. Think. Don't let your speed creep.
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The B-52s, Love Jack. Still to come, we're going to be looking back at the prices from 1930, which, as we keep seeing every week, Alan Stewart keeps giving us them because he remembers these days very well. On this day, 20th of September, back in 1980, Kate Bush scored her first number one UK album with Never Forever. It was the first album by a British female solo artist to top the UK album chart, and the first album by any female solo artist to debut the chart at number one, back in 1957. Little Buddy Holly, even, released his hit single Peggy Sue. The song was originally named Cindy Lou after Holly's niece, but the singer later changed the name to Peggy Sue for Peggy Sue Geron, the future wife of Cricket's drummer Jerry Allison. And back in 1977, we had Elton John started a 6-week run at number one in the UK singles charts with Something About the Way You Look Tonight, and Candle in the Wind 97, a rewrite of his 1974 hit about Marilyn Monroe. This version was raising funds for Diana, Princess of Wales charity. It went on to become the biggest selling single in the world ever. We're going to play this one, Something About the Way You Look Tonight. Here's Elton John on a Sunday afternoon.

0: What a really nice song. Elton John. We're going to go back to 1974 with Diana Ross and Marvin Gaye, You Are Everything. It was originally a hit in 1971 for the Stylistics. Then we're going to follow that with another one from Diana Ross and the Temptations this time, and that one will be called I'm Gonna Make You Love Me, and that was from 1968, and it sold 900,000 copies in 2 weeks, and it made number 3 in the UK.
1: Oh damn.
0: Sit back and enjoy them for Sunday afternoon. 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
0: And I-

Diana Ross with her Temptations. And as I said earlier on, that sold 900,000 copies in the first 2 weeks, and it made number three in the UK charts back in 1968. Oh, does anybody remember Sandy Shaw, the girl that always wore her bare feet? She never wore shoes. There's always something there to remind me. 1964. Hiya.

Sandy Shaw from 1964. That was a massive hit worldwide, and it also made number one here in the UK. Remember that one she sung, Puppet on a String? Yeah. What I was going to say, coming up now is my little gem song. It's from 1966. I try to pick a song every week that you've never heard on the radio for an absolute age, or you've maybe never heard it for an absolute age. Peaked at number 8 in the UK early 1967, and it's Donovan, Mellow Yellow. Good afternoon.

Yeah, they called it Mellow Yellow. Don't know why. That was Donovan. That is my little gem song for today, the Sunday afternoons. Graham Whitehead through till 6 o'clock here on Black Diamond FM. As always, the phone lines are open. Or you can email the studio at blackdiamondfm.com and we'll try and get something thrown on for you. Or you can tell me to get off, whatever, too.

Eurythmics from 1982, Love is a Stranger. It made the number 6 in the UK's charts after re-released in 1983. Very interesting. Very, very interesting. Let's go back to 1978. The Undertones. And all about these teenage kicks. Good afternoon. 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

good tune, Undertones, Teenage Kicks. This one's going to take us up to news time. It's Thin Lizzy. The boys are back in town. Good afternoon. As always, remember the lines are open, 0131 663 4488, or email me here at the studio at blacktimeandfm.com. 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
2: From the Sky News Centre at 5, the head of Girl Guiding says it's vital girls' perspectives are heard in a new task force designed to tackle gender-based violence. It's bringing together women's organisations, academics and local leaders to root out harmful attitudes at work and online. Lottie Runsey is a guide near Derby and recalls what happened to her once in a science class.
3: A boy behind me threw a paper ball at me, then told me to pick it up. And then when I said no, he asked if I was on my period. I shouldn't have to threaten to report him for him not to ask intrusive questions about my body just because I refused to pick up something he threw at me.
2: Press treatment of Prince Harry and Meghan's been likened to that of what Diana went through, according to the late princess's brother. Earl Spencer's new book makes allegations against the king, which Buckingham Palace has distanced itself from. The Liberal Democrats want a Secretary of State for Civilian Readiness, arguing preparing for wars not being taken seriously enough. NATO this week urged the UK to have a credible path towards hitting defence spending goals. The government says decisions will be made in a spending review. Three people have been hurt in a stabbing outside a gay bar in Liverpool city centre. A weapon's been found. Sport now, and Manchester United are at Fulham in the last Premier League game before the international break. Live to Mike Boville at Craven Cottage.
4: Fulham 0, Manchester United 0, although I'm not sure how. Just in the last few minutes, Fulham have had a ton of chances. The latest for Josh King, he's gone close twice, so has Sander Berge and Oscar Bob. But Manchester United have hit a post through Bruno Fernandes. Fulham 0, Manchester United 0.
2: Early leaders Manchester City made it 5 wins from 5 top flight games with a 5-3 victory at home to Sunderland. Liverpool got past Bournemouth 1-0. And Rangers have retaken second place in the Scottish Premiership with a 1-0 victory at Celtic in the Old Firm derby. That's the latest. I'm Chris Milligan.
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5: It's time for the Mixed Bags Cuddle on the Couch.

Nice song. First of all, that was the Cuddle on the Couch for this week. Next week we have got some requests, and it's from Anne-Marie over there in Brisbane, or out there in Brisbane. So we'll play her three next week. But today we had Smokey Robinson, the Tracks of My Tears from 1965. Then we had Span the Ballet with True from 1983. And we finished it off with that one, Squeeze, Labelled with Love from 1981. Oh, I enjoyed these three songs today, although I was sitting here singing myself because there's no Sammy today. Sammy's got her own show now on a Friday, 6 through to 8, so tune in if you want to hear the best of good music. And of course, you've got little Lexi on a Monday night and she's playing her young type of music. In the meantime, we're going to be doing this. I'm going to say hello to anybody who was at the Newton Grange centenary thing yesterday at the park.

April 1970, that's the sound of Christie, Yellow River, and I made the number one in the UK. It did. Right, as I said earlier on at the start of the show, we're looking back to the prices in 1930 that Alan Stewart quite kindly makes up for us because he remembers all of this. So from 1930, we had the average price of a house was £450. Average yearly salary was £155. Average car would cost you £295. A litre of fuel, don't shout at me, I'm reading out what it says, was a penny. 1 pence. A loaf of bread was 2 pence. And finally we had a pint of milk was only 5 pence. Let's go back to 1930.

Okay, hands up. Who was all singing along with that one? Chirpy, chirpy, cheep, cheep from 1970. Written and recorded by Larry Scott in 1970 and became a major hit back in 1971.

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Stetson's at the ready. Cowgirls, bring your chaps. Come on down to the Dean Tavern on Friday the 2nd of October. 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Oh, who put that cactus there?

That was number one hit back in 1976. I appear to have upset Alan Stewart. I don't know what I've done. Double disco time. Going to play two in a row from the Bee Gees. First, this one, More Than a Woman, followed by Tragedy.

0: That's your double disco for today. More Than a Woman from 1977, followed by Tragedy, and from 1979, both from the Bee Gees, because they're quite fancy playing the Bee Gees today. And I think I've upset Alan Stewart. You know, Alan Stewart does a Saturday matinee. Just because I'm telling people that he remembers 1930 very well, he's getting so upset. I don't know what's wrong with him.
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1973, the sound of Mud and Dynamite. And that song was originally written for Sweet, who rejected it, and it reached number five in the UK with Mud. Well done to them. Let's dance. Still time to give me a call, 01316634888, or email the studio quickly at blackdiamondfm.com, and we'll throw something on for you if we can. It's Graham Whitehead through till 6. We've got about 20 minutes to go.

David Bowie. And that song, Let's Dance, was co-produced by Bowie and Nile Rodgers. And that was out in March 1983. Let's go back to 1979 with a song written by Elvis Costello.

Dave Edmonds from 1979. Girls Talk. Coming up later on, about 9 o'clock, we've got Diamond Folk with Brian Miller. Then at 10 o'clock, we've got The Night Moves with Norm Dunk. And at 11 o'clock, we've got the Big Band Hour with Graham Rigby. And tomorrow morning, Alan Thompson starts it all off with Breakfast at 7 o'clock. Then at 10 o'clock, we've got The Mid-Morning with Jeff. Oh.

Little Buddy Holly from 1957, Oh Boy, and it made number three in the UK charts in 1958, early 1958. Going to also play that for Derek Longwell. I know he likes that sort of stuff. Wow, is that the time already? Ooh, it's fluent.

Bobby Darin, Mackknife, 1959. Also a hit for Louis Armstrong back in 1955. Back in town.

Billy Joel from 1983, Uptown Girl, written by Billy Joel, was at number one for the 5 weeks here in the UK. Right, that's just about it. It's just about time for me to go home, see what delights she has made for me, what she's going to try and poison me tonight. For myself, Graham, see you next week and take care till we meet again. Tatty bye.

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2: From the Sky News Centre at 6, Princess Diana's brothers repeated an allegation made in his new book that the then Prince Charles said his sister would be forgotten soon enough following her death in 1997.
3: I'm not sure I can say exactly what went through my mind, but I really was so stunned. And I just, after a stunned silence, I said, "I cannot believe you just said that." And I hung up on him.
2: Speaking to the BBC, Earl Spencer says it followed what he calls a rant about her funeral. He claims to know more about the king he's chosen not to include. Buckingham Palace previously said grief can colour memory in ways others don't recognise. The head of Girl Guiding says she welcomes the opportunity to bring girls' experience and perspectives into the discussion with the government around tackling gender-based violence. A national task force has been launched. Police have made a second murder arrest after the remains of a woman were found 7 years after disappearing. Bones were discovered in an area of shrubland in Feltham in West London in August after a wildfire the previous week. Ed Sheeran says mistakes were made after Macklemore was dropped from the British Stars World Tour, prompting his band and support acts to quit in solidarity. The rapper had made comments in support of Palestine. In sport, Manchester United are aiming to avoid a third straight defeat in all competitions as they take on Fulham in the Premier League. Mike Bovell's at Craven Cottage.
4: Well, it's not going to plan. Fulham 1, Manchester United 0. An own goal by Lisandro Martinez on 63 minutes. And Manchester United now have less than 15 minutes plus stoppage time to try and get back into this match. Fulham 1, Manchester United 0.
2: Elsewhere, leaders Manchester City made it 5 wins from 5 in the top flight by beating Sunderland 5-3. Liverpool 1, 1-0 at Bournemouth. And Celtic have suffered 3 straight defeats in all competitions after losing 1-0 at home to Rangers in the Scottish Premier. That's the latest. I'm Chris Milligan.
1: Lone Head, Newton Grange, Bonnyrigg.
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1: Here's Alex, turning at a junction. Alex cooks a mean Jalfrezi. And here's Sue, waiting to cross the road off to get a takeaway.
2: Mm-hmm.
1: Sue's a curry fan, but she can't cook for toffee. Alex, let's give way to Sue, because pedestrians crossing or waiting to cross

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2: From the Sky News Centre at 7, Princess Diana's brother says as an uncle whose sister died in preventable circumstances, he worries about Prince Harry not having police protection. The Duke and Duchess of Sussex lost taxpayer-funded security when they stepped down as working royals in 2020. It's being looked at again now they've moved back to the UK. Our royal correspondent, Laura Bundocks, listened to an interview Earl Spencer's given ahead of the release of his new book.
3: The Earl said, I would say personally, he has worries about the fifth in line to the throne who served with the military. He'd be worried about him not having security. And he said, I would veer towards protection there. Now, obviously, the Earl has no influence when it comes to these decisions, but it's an interesting intervention.
2: Women's rights campaigners say all government departments need to commit and engage in a newly established task force if it's to be successful in tackling gender-based violence. It'll bring together local leaders, academics and organisations to address behaviours at work and online. The first session will focus on young people. Girl guiding ranger Ruby Swan shared one of her experiences.
4: It was football. I was the only girl in the team. And one of the boys turned to me on the bus and said, I don't even know why you're here. You should be back at school with the other girls.
2: Ed Sheeran's apologised to fans for making mistakes as he opened his first show since rapper Macklemore was dropped for making pro-Palestinian remarks on stage. The controversy prompted all of his support acts to quit the US leg of his tour. Three people have been hurt in a stabbing outside a gay bar in Liverpool city centre. A weapon's been found. Sport now, an early lead as Manchester City made it 5 wins from 5 Premier League games with a 5-3 victory over Sunderland. Manchester United needed a late equaliser to finish 1-1 at Fulham and avoid a third straight defeat in all competitions. Liverpool were 1-0 winners at Bournemouth in boss Andoni Iraola's first visit to his former club. And in the Scottish Premiership, Rangers moved 2 points off the top of the table with a 1-0 win at leaders Celtic. That's the latest. I'm Chris Milligan.
1: Dalkeith, Eskbank, Gore Bridge.
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1: If I'm going out on my new paddleboard, the last thing I'm taking is my phone, right? Buoyancy aid, fine. But mobile? My whole life's on that phone. Why would I risk losing it in the... Coast Guard! Help!
2: Okay, help's on its way.
3: Grab my hand!
4: Phone. In a waterproof pouch. 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
5: In an emergency at the coast, call 999 and ask for the Coast Guard. 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
2: From the Sky News Centre at 8, Princess Diana's brothers denied making threats in claiming there's more he could have included in his new book about the king, but chose not to. Old Spencer repeated allegations from it in a TV interview, including the then Prince Charles said his sister would soon be forgotten following her death. He says he had a duty to write the memoir. Jenny Bond's a former royal correspondent.
3: A lot of people have accused him of just profiteering here, and he said that's the last thing on his mind, and so we must believe him on that. I think one way he could help us believe him completely is perhaps if he donated all the profits from the book to Diana's charity.
2: Buckingham Palace previously said grief can cloud reason. A new national task force is being set up to tackle hatred and abuse towards women. It will bring together different groups, experts and councils, with the Equalities Minister saying tackling misogyny should be everyone's responsibility. Germany's Chancellor has described the state election result as a disaster, but has promised to stay in office. Exit polls suggest Friedrich Merz's Christian Democratic Union got 5% of the vote in one area, with heavy losses expected too in Berlin. Drivers have been warned to avoid an area of Glasgow because of a building fire. Firefighters were called to Paisley Road West near Cessnock at around 5:45 this evening. Sport: Manchester United rescued a 1-1 draw at Fulham in the Premier League to avoid a third straight defeat in all competitions. Mateus Cunha scored in the 89th minute for the visitors. Boss Michael Carrick was impressed with how they responded to going behind to an own goal.
4: The boys could have thought, you know, it's one of those days and it's gone against us, but I really liked the reaction. The way we finished the game and come back into the game, it would be easy for that game to go in another direction. So we nearly won it at the end.
2: Early leaders Manchester City got past Sunderland 5-3 to maintain their winning start. Liverpool won 1-0 at Bournemouth. And Rangers got a 1-0 win at Celtic to move 2 points off the top of the Scottish Premiership. That's the latest. I'm Chris Milligan.
5: Hello and welcome to another edition of Diamond Folk with me, Brian Miller, here on Black Diamond FM, broadcasting locally and on all the streaming platforms. I'm going to start with a new CD to my collection. I was watching a group called the Lodestar Trio the other night, and they're exploring the links between folk music and Baroque music. And the album is called Bach to Folk, and they are playing here a violin, nickel harpa, the Swedish keyed fiddle, and a hardanger fiddle. So they're improvising and playing a very well-known piece of Bach, the Air on a G string, from the Orchestral Suite Number 3 in D major. And we're going to follow that with a bit of blues, electric blues, from early electric recording of Lonnie Johnston, made by Folkways, and a song called Mr. Trouble.

Lonnie Johnston in fine form from that archive recording. One that almost goes as far back as that is of a group called Magna Carta, who were very popular in the English folk scene with their own songs. And this is from a compilation album called Essential British Folk, with various artists on it. And here Magna Carta perform one of their own songs called Two Old Friends. And we'll follow that with Myrid Green piping in on her accordion with the Stack Polly set.

Myra Green there with a set based around Stack Polly, well-known Scottish mountain. Myra's from up that way anyway, around the Achiltibuie region. I've got a bit of Gaelic song now from a fine singer called Margaret Stewart, from an album called Along the Road Less Travelled. And I'm going to try and pronounce this. I think it's something like Hammy Skien Hogar Show. Probably completely scrambled that. But it sounds very nice anyway. Then a track from Martin Simpson, a rather odd song called The Cherry Tree Carol, built around a particular Jesus myth.

Fine guitar work, as always, from Martin Simpson, and the band played Believe It If You Like. While we're on the subject, a couple of tracks from Assorted Marys, from Fjordagastein 2, that's Tin Whistle 2, from Mary Bergen. We have the Rigodon, Reel and the Cameronian, from her colleagues in the trio Dordon. And then bit of Mary Coughlin, and she's giving her take on a little bit of Elvis.

Yeah, Mary Coughlin telling us all about Heartbreak Hotel there. From a couple of Marys to a Margie in Merck, from the album Tachydrama 4 You Go. This is Margie's version of the Bonnie Bee Lassie's Answer. And we'll follow that with a bit of Bruce Molsky with a song about a poor cowboy.

Bruce Molsky there, and I see that Bruce is playing a gig with another excellent fiddler called Daniel Anger, and that's in the Traverse series of music concerts, and that one, if I remember rightly, is the 21st of October. Check it out on the Traverse website. You've been listening to me, Brian Miller, with another edition of Diamond Folk, and I hope you've been enjoying what I've presented to you, and that you'll join me again in the future for some more of the same and different. We're going to finish today's episode with a couple of tracks from Middle and Eastern Europe. The first one is from a group. Originally, I encountered this group, the Bulgarian State Ensemble, on a cassette called the Rodopsko Devoya, and that's this recording. However, they later became La Mystère des Voix Bulgares, and they marketed themselves around touring around that. And I'm going to follow that with a track from the excellent Budapest Cafe Orchestra from their album Maestros of the Universe, and a track simply called Hungarian Dances. With that, I'll say goodbye, and please keep enjoying your music.

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2: From the Sky News Centre at 9, Princess Diana's brothers repeated an allegation made in his new book that the then Prince Charles said his sister would be forgotten soon enough following her death in 1997.
3: I'm not sure I can say exactly what went through my mind, but I really was so stunned. And I just, after a stunned silence, I said, "I cannot believe you just said that." And I hung up on him.
2: Speaking to the BBC, Earl Spencer says it followed what he calls a rant about her funeral. He claims to know more about the king he's chosen not to include. Buckingham Palace previously said grief can colour memory in ways others don't recognise. The head of Girl Guide Inc. says she welcomes the opportunity to bring girls' experience and perspectives into discussion with the government around tackling gender-based violence. A national task force has been launched. Ed Sheeran's admitted mistakes and says he thought about not performing anymore after rapper Macklemore was kicked off his tour. A US venue was unhappy at the Support Act's pro-Palestine messaging on stage. Polls have closed in Russia's first parliamentary election since the invasion of Ukraine in 2022. An exit poll reported by state media is projecting a convincing win for the Kremlin-backed United Russia Party with 49.4% of the vote. Sport and Manchester United's 1-1 Premier League draw at Fulham saw them escape defeat with a deflected last-gasp Mateus Cunha equaliser. But former captain and pundit Gary Neville has condemned the worst 10 minutes he's ever seen from a United side. He says he was stunned at how they started the match at Craven Cottage.
4: They were absolutely mannequins. I've never seen a Manchester United team for 15 minutes walk around out of possession as much as that. Fulham had 46 passes in the first couple of minutes of the game to get a chance. 46 passes Fulham against Manchester United.
2: Manchester City topped the table by 3 points after a fifth straight league win, 5-3 over Sunderland. Liverpool got a 1-0 victory at Bournemouth to move sixth. And Celtic have suffered three straight defeats in all competitions after losing 1-0 at home to Rangers in the Scottish Premiership. That's the latest. I'm Chris Milligan.

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1: Did you know HGVs have four zones of limited vision around them? If you're in one of these areas, you may not be seen by the driver. These four limited vision zones are in front, behind, and at both sides of the HGV. So when you're driving around a HGV, don't linger around them, because they may not notice you're there. Know the HGV zones. National Highways.
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2: From the Sky News Centre at 10, Princess Diana's brother says as an uncle whose sister died in preventable circumstances, he worries about Prince Harry not having police protection. The Duke and Duchess of Sussex lost taxpayer-funded security when they stepped down as working royals in 2020. It's being looked at again now they've moved back to the UK. Our royal correspondent Laura Bundock's listened to an interview Earl Spencer's given ahead of the release of his new book.
3: The Earl said, I would say personally, he has worries about the fifth in line to the throne who served with the military. He'd be worried about him not having security. And he said, I would veer towards protection there. Now, obviously, the Earl has no influence when it comes to these decisions, but it's an interesting intervention.
2: The head of Girl Guiding says it's vital girls' experiences form part of any decision to tackle gender-based violence as a new task force is set up. It will look at harmful attitudes within workplaces and online. Police have made a second murder arrest after a woman's remains were found 7 years after disappearing. Bones were discovered in an area of shrubland in Feltham in West London in August after a wildfire the previous week. Three people have been hurt in a stabbing outside a gay bar in Liverpool city centre. A weapon's been found. Rangers cut the gap on Scottish Premiership leaders Celtic to 2 points with a 1-0 win at their Old Firm rivals. It's the second derby victory in 8 days for Derek McInnes's men, who came out on top in last Sunday's League Cup quarter-final.
4: It's not easy coming here, or the circumstances you're under and what you face. We knew we would have to overcome a Celtic team who are a bit wounded at the minute, and coming here and winning has nae been par for the course for them for a long time, but I thought we played with a lot of confidence.
2: Manchester City leads the Premier League by 3 points thanks to a 5-3 victory over Sunderland. Liverpool are sixth after a 1-0 win at Bournemouth, and Manchester United sit 12th after equalising late in a 1-1 draw at Fulham. That's the latest. I'm Cam Hall.
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1: 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Maybe you're heading home from the night shift or just starting your day. Whatever the reason, get yourself to Black Diamond FM. Why? We'll be going to the back of the rack to dig you out a classic track, not once, but twice. We'll also be going back in time with
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2: From the Sky News Centre at 11, Earl Spencer has accused the King of being astonishingly provocative and below the belt in the palace's response to claims in his new book. He says His Majesty told him we'll forget her soon enough in the run-up to Princess Diana's funeral. The palace says grief can cloud reason. Women's rights campaigners say all government departments need to commit and engage in a newly established task force if it's to be successful in tackling gender-based violence. It'll bring together local leaders, academics and organisations to address behaviours at work and online. The first session will focus on young people. Girl Guiding Ranger Ruby Swans shared one of her experiences.
3: It was football. I was the only girl in the team. And one of the boys turned to me on the bus and said, I don't even know why you're here. You should be back at school with the other girls.
2: The Liberal Democrats want to see Andy Burnham step up active preparations for war. Its defence spokesperson thinks the UK urgently needs a network of volunteers it can call upon in the event of an attack. Germany's Chancellor has described a state election result as a disaster but has promised to stay in office. Exit polls suggest Friedrich Merz's party got 5% of the vote in one area. In sport, Manchester United rescued a 1-1 draw at Fulham in the Premier League to avoid a third straight defeat in all competitions. Mateus Cunha scored in the 89th minute for the visitors. Boss Michael Carrick was impressed with how they responded to going behind to an own goal.
4: The boys could have thought, you know, it's one of those days and it's gone against us, but I really liked the reaction. The way we finished the game and come back into the game would be easy for that game to go in another direction. So we nearly won it at the end.
2: Early leaders Manchester City got past Sunderland 5-3 to maintain their winning start. Liverpool boss Andoni Iraola got a 1-0 victory on his return to Bournemouth. And Rangers were 1-0 winners at rival Celtic in the Scottish Premiership. They're now 2 points behind the leaders. That's the latest. I'm Cam Hall.
1: Mayfield, Parthed, Dunderhall.
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Hello again, Graeme Rigby with you for the next 60 minutes with the Big Band Hour. And let's get things underway this evening with the Gerald Wilson Big Band, the track from his 1962 album Moment of Truth, one of his own compositions, Nancy Joe.

Gerald Wilson recorded his Moment of Truth album for the Pacific Jazz record label in August and September 1962 in Los Angeles and California. An impressive lineup at that time, including Joe Pass on guitar, Mel Lewis on the drums, Bud Shank on alto sax, and Harold Land on tenor sax. All the tracks were arranged and composed by Gerald Wilson. Apart from this one, this is a Miles Davis composition called Milestones.

the Gerald Wilson Big Band and Milestones. So welcome along to tonight's Big Band Hour. Good to have your company this evening. Graham Rigby with you every Thursday between 10 and 11 and repeated on Sunday between 11 and 12. 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Here's something now from Stan Kenton, still going strong in 1976 with his album Kenton 76, funnily enough. This track is Decoupage.

Stan Kenton always maintained a highly contemporary style of big band music throughout his career, from the 1930s right through to the mid-70s. That was called decoupage. In 1963, Henry Mancini assembled a team of some of the best session musicians in Hollywood to record an album called Our Man in Hollywood. It took some of the most famous tracks from Hollywood musicals and gave them the highly stylized Mancini treatment. This is one of them. It's a Meredith Willson composition. He wrote all the music for the movie The Music Man. And this is 76 Trombones.

Ennio Mancini, 76 trombones. He began his career in the 1940s. He enlisted into the US Army Air Force in 1943 and was recruited by Major Glenn Miller for the Army Air Force Band in the same year, before being reassigned overseas to the Engineers Brigade in France. And in 1945, Ennio Mancini helped liberate the Mauthausen concentration camp in Austria. So let's listen now to a piece by the Glenn Miller Army Air Force Band. This is a Jerry Gray composition, Jeep Jockey Jump.

Glenn Miller and the Army Air Force Band, Jeep Jockey Jump. Welcome along to tonight's Big Band Hour. Good to have your company this evening. Graham Rigby with you on Midlothian's Black Diamond FM. Here's something now from The Master, Old Blue Eyes, Frank Sinatra, the Cole Porter song, Fly Me to the Moon. Fly.

Woody Herman, and a song written by Shorty Rogers and Ralph Burns called Keenan Peachy. I'm staying with Shorty Rogers now. This is one of his own compositions. It's called Apropos.

Shorty Rogers. And apropos, Shorty Rogers, real name Milton Shorty Rogers, was an American jazz musician and one of the principal creators of West Coast jazz. He played trumpet and flugelhorn and was very much in demand at that point for his skills as an arranger. Back in the 1930s and 1940s, every big band had their own theme tune. Duke Ellington was no exception. Here he is now with Take the A-Train.

Take the A train. Duke Ellington. Edward Kennedy Duke Ellington, the American jazz pianist, born in 1899. Born and raised in Washington, D.C., and he was based in New York City from the mid-1920s and very quickly gained a national profile through his orchestra's appearances at the Cotton Club in Harlem. A master of writing miniatures for the 3-minute 78 RPM recording format, which was popular at the time, he wrote and collaborated on more than 1,000 compositions. His extensive body of work is the largest recorded personal jazz legacy, and many of his pieces have since become jazz standards. He sadly passed away in 1974, but was awarded a posthumous Pulitzer Prize Special Award for Music in 1999. Duke Ellington. You're tuned to the Big Band Hour. Graham Rigby here with you on Midlothian's Black Diamond FM.

Buddy Rich and Celebration from the 1970 album Keep the Customer Satisfied, recorded live at the Tropicana Resort and Casino in Las Vegas, which was popular with many big bands at that point, and also the Rat Pack, including Frank Sinatra. Let's go back to the album now, though. This is a track written by Lincoln Chase. It's called The Nitty Gritty.

You're tuned to the Big Band Hour on Midlothian's Black Diamond FM. Here's something now from the Thad Jones, Mel Lewis Big Band, featuring the wonderful voice of Ruth Brown. This is I'm Gonna Move to the Outskirts of Town.

The Thad Jones Mel Lewis Big Band, featuring the voice of Ruth Brown. In 1967, Count Basie was recording his Straight Ahead album. Here's a track from it. This is A Switch in Time.

Count Basie, A Switch in Time from the album Straight Ahead, one of the most successful records for Count Basie, albeit one of his later ones. And it was recorded at the TTG Studios in Hollywood in California and marked the first collaboration between Count Basie and Sammy Nestico, who composed, arranged and conducted all the songs on the record, including this one, Fun Time.

Count Basie and Fun Time. And that's almost it for this week's Big Bander. I'm going to leave you this evening with Singers Unlimited, featuring the Patrick Williams Orchestra and I Got Rhythm. Thanks for tuning in. Have a good week, and I'll see you next Thursday at 10 p.m. Bye-bye.

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2: From the Sky News Centre at midnight, Princess Diana's brothers denied making threats in claiming there's more he could have included in his new book about the King, but chose not to. Earl Spencer repeated allegations from it in a TV interview, including the then Prince Charles saying his sister would soon be forgotten following her death. He says he had a duty to write the memoir. Jenny Bonds, a former royal correspondent.
3: A lot of people have accused him of just profiteering here, and he said that's the last thing on his mind, and so we must believe him on that. I think one way he could help us believe him completely is perhaps he donated all the profits from the book to Diana's charity.
2: Buckingham Palace previously said grief can cloud reason. A new national task force is being set up to tackle hatred and abuse towards women. It'll bring together different groups, experts and councils, with the Equalities Minister saying tackling misogyny should be everyone's responsibility. Police have made a second murder arrest after a woman's remains were found 7 years after disappearing. Bones were discovered in shrubland in Feltham in West London in August after a wildfire the previous week. Polls have closed in Russia's first parliamentary election since the invasion of Ukraine in 2022. An exit poll reported by state media is projecting a convincing win from the Kremlin-backed United Russia Party. In sport, Manchester United's 1-1 Premier League draw at Fulham saw them escape defeat with a deflected last-gasp Mateus Cunha equaliser. But former captain and pundit Gary Neville has condemned the worst 10 minutes he says he's ever seen from a United side.
4: They were absolutely mannequins. I've never seen a Manchester United team for 15 minutes walk around out of possession as much as that. Fulham had 46 passes in the first couple of minutes of the game to get a chance. 46 passes, Fulham against Manchester United.
2: Manchester City topped the table by 3 points after a fifth straight league win, 5-3 over Sunderland, and Celtic have suffered 3 straight defeats in all competitions. It's after losing 1-0 at home to Rangers in the Scottish Premiership. That's the latest. I'm Cam Hall.
1: Mayfield, Parthed, Dunderhall.
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2: From the Sky News Centre at 1, Princess Diana's brothers repeated an allegation made in his new book that the then Prince Charles said his sister would be forgotten soon enough following her death in 1997.
3: I'm not sure I can say exactly what went through my mind, but I really was so stunned. And I just, after a stunned silence, I said, I cannot believe you just said that. And I hung up on him.
2: Speaking to the BBC, Earl Spencer says it followed what he calls a rant about her funeral. He claims to know more about the king he's chosen not to include. Buckingham Palace previously said grief can colour memory in ways others don't recognise. The head of Girl Guiding says she welcomes the opportunity to bring girls' experience and perspectives into discussions with the government around tackling gender-based violence. A national task force has been launched. The Liberal Democrats want to see Andy Burnham step up active preparations for war. Its defence spokesperson thinks the UK urgently needs a network of volunteers it can call upon in the event of an attack. The government's promising defence decisions in next year's spending review. Homes have been evacuated near a hotel in Kent that caught fire. There are concerns the grand burst-in on Folkestone's harbour front could have structural damage. In sports, Rangers cut the gap on Scottish Premiership leaders Celtic to 2 points with a 1-0 win at their old firm rivals. It's the second Derby victory in 8 days for Derek McInnes's men, who came out on top in last Sunday's League Cup quarter-final.
4: It's not easy coming here, or the circumstances you're under and what you face. We knew we would have to overcome a Celtic team who are a bit wounded at the minute, and coming here and winning has not been par for the course for them for a long time, but I thought we played with a lot of confidence.
2: And Manchester City leads the Premier League by 3 points thanks to a 5-3 victory over Sunderland. Liverpool the sixth after a 1-0 win at Bournemouth. And Manchester United sit 12th after they equalised late to draw 1-1 at Fulham. That's the latest. I'm Cam Hall.
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